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6: All right, Coach, they're going to take Ben Arbuckle. Congratulations, man. Take me through just the guts of this team.
7: Oh, Coach Venables said it over the last 2 weeks, right? Tough teams win. There's tough moments. There's been tough moments all season. There's tough moments in this game, you know. We didn't play our best in the first half. Some self-inflicted things. Some calls I wish I could have back. Went into the halftime, there was no flinch. There was no blink in those kids' eyes. They were ready to come out. They figured it out in the second half. Unbelievable job by teams and defense. I'm just proud of our kids coming out responding. Still shot ourselves in the foot a little too much. But whenever the plays had to be had, I mean, number 10 and number 1 made it happen. Unbelievable job protection-wise by the guys up front, the running backs, huge block. Tate Sandell kicking it home. Man, it's awesome.
8: Looking at the second half, you guys found some success in the run game.
7: Yeah.
8: Lloyd Avant dragging tacklers, breaking tackles, spinning off guys. How did you feel like that sparked the offense as a whole in that second half?
7: We've talked about it a lot, and we talk about it all the time. Whenever you can run the ball downhill and do it your way, good things happen. Everything else becomes a little easier. All of a sudden, we made them change how they were playing defensively. Made them get more back to their base structure of how they do things. Whenever you can make a defense do that and not stick to their game plan, that's when good things happen. Hats off to Lloyd, the O-line. I mean, that O-line dude's been banged up, shuffling in and out, and those guys played their butts off today, all right? And couldn't be more proud of them.
6: Hey, we want you to go celebrate with your team, but beforehand, just take us in general for John to see him have this moment to fight through all the adversity back here at the Cotton Bowl, right, where kind of some of the struggles happened last year. Just take me through your impression of what you saw from him today.
7: He's what I've been trying to tell everybody that he is. It ain't always going to be perfect, but he's as tough as they come, he's as competitive as they come, and he loves his teammates. And I thought that was on full display tonight.
6: Congrats on the win, man.
7: Appreciate y'all. Boomer.
6: Sooner.
3: Sixth time ever OU has played Texas when Texas is the number one ranked team in America. 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
3: In the shotgun, John Mateer takes it. Hand off of Vaughn. Big hole over the right side. He's in the clear. 35-40. It's a race midfield into Texas territory, and he's tackled inside the 40. Biggest run of the year for Oklahoma. Lloyd Avant over the right side. Man in motion, right to left. They need half a yard. Snap. Hand off Cooper. Met in the backfield. Stacked up. I don't think he got there. He didn't. It's fourth down. 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Let's go back down to the field with Chris and Gabe.
6: All right, Gabe, final thoughts from down here on the field, man. What a moment.
8: Just an unbelievable team win. And we talked about it coming in. We needed a spark. We needed some game-changing plays from our defense and on special teams. And we got both, baby. And, you know, Texas is a really good team. They're the number one team in the country for a reason. But I am just so proud of the fight, the physicality that we showed in that second half, crawling back from a double-digit deficit. Right, let's be real, it didn't feel great at the half. It was one of those where it was like, hey, What are we going to look like? How are we going to push back? Can we get out of this hole with the way that our offense was playing? And to those guys' credit, and they have been heavily criticized, they found something in the second half. They ran the ball. Lloyd Avant, I thought, was absolutely critical to the momentum we created in that second half. John Mateer, good decisions with the football. Isaiah Satania making massive catches in clutch situations. Just a whole lot of good and a whole lot to build on in all three phases. Cortland Guillory, we've been talking about how good that guy is for a long time now. For him to make an impact play like that that ends up resulting in us winning the game is massive. So just so much good. It's never going to be perfect, but that is way up there on the list of the most fun I've ever had at a football game. And just what a scene in the south end zone of the Cotton Bowl in that second half. This place got rolling. I'm not sure I've ever seen it crazier than that. That was so much fun. And those guys, I think they just showed everyone who they are today. You know, it hadn't been good through the first four games, but they were able to work through the ups and downs of this one and able to come out on the other side victorious, beat the number one team in the country. So, man, I think my biggest takeaway is that's Oklahoma football. The physicality, the energy, the resilience, the grit. Like, that's what this thing has been built on for decades and decades, right? Mm-hmm. And I can just say this as a former player. Those guys made me proud today. I know I sound like an old man saying that, but watching the way that those guys handled themselves and battled in that second half, it made me proud as a guy that's worn that the same jersey as them. That was freaking awesome.
6: Sooners win it, Toby. Back to you.
3: All right, thank you, guys. Here's an interesting stat before we take another timeout, Ted. Texas had 8 pass plays today of 15 yards or more. 3 of them were touchdowns. OU had 1. Their only pass of 15 yards or more with the last completion of the game to Satania, the one-handed catch on the sidelines, that was a 20-yard pickup.
15: Crazy. Yep, and kudos to Mateer making a couple of those great throws late. You know, those two throws back-to-back whenever you had to have them. You know, had to have it for this game. Incredible stuff. But my hope is, in a lot of the way the second half went, is kind of shows me that a lot of it's confidence-driven on the offense. You know, as soon as Lloyd Avant powered through some guys, you know, we force a 4-and-out, first possession of the second half for Texas. We take the ball. First play, I think, is the play to Lloyd Avant, and he motors through some guys. And then we spring that 42-yard run. And from that point on, it's like, okay, yeah, we can do this. And you started getting movement. Mateer started stringing consecutive passes together. And the confidence grew throughout the game. And then we started pushing the ball down the field. We didn't connect on everything. But like I said at the time, you're just planting the seed. And then, you know, those throws from Mateer, like, gutsy. You have to have it. You know Texas knows you're targeting the sideline. And those throws have to be in a tiny window. And Satania is paying it off for him, like, developing that trust between those two guys. I hope it's something they can build on.
3: 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We'll take a break. Much more postgame ahead. 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
20: John Matera in the shotgun. He's got the football. Wants to throw. Throws across the middle. Caught by Avant. Out of the backfield. Still on his feet. He got away to the 40. 39, 38-yard line. Lloyd Avant's playing tough in the second half. He got 9. Matera from the 2. Snap. Hand off Avant up the middle. Touchdown! Right up the gut of Bevo! Touchdown! And the Sooners are an extra point away from tying it up at the 40.
3: 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Mercy, the future of healthcare is here. 27-24, Sooners win another game for the ages. The last three wins for OU in this series were epic. 2021 was the Kennedy Brooks run. 2023, Dylan Gabriel to Nick Anderson. And now 2026, the Tate Sandell walk-off. Let's take a look at the final stats brought to you by Taco Mayo Fresh Mex. Teddy, as always, jump in when you hear something that grabs your ear. Total yards, OU 238 today. They had 155 through the air, 83 on the ground. 82 of their 83 rushing yards came after halftime.
15: Yeah, it just found the spark, right? I mean, as soon as you hit them on that long one, you know, they weren't all massive runs, but in the first half, it felt like everything was dead at the line of scrimmage, maybe a loss, maybe you eked out a yard or two, but after that first possession, they found something, they were confident in it, and we started pouring it downhill, and, you know, I'm sure there were some in there, but it felt like everything got at least positive yardage, and some of them really nice gains.
3: Texas, 382 total yards, so they had 144 more yards than OU had. 260 passing for Texas, 122 rushing. Third downs today, OU was 2 of 13 on third, Texas 3 of 14. Neither team very good. Both defenses great. Let's see here. Time of possession ends up being about a 1 minute advantage for OU. Sooners dominated in the third quarter. Texas had it for most of the fourth quarter.
15: It's kind of interesting. I was just trying to get a go back and get a read on how the game unfolded. And, you know, it's interesting. Texas, they started the game three and out, okay? And then they had a one-play touchdown drive.
3: Uh-huh.
15: And then they went three and out, and that's the first quarter for them. Then they had a four-play touchdown.
3: There was a block punt in there, too.
15: The four-play block punt, right? And then they had the long nine-play touchdown drive where they kind of started – you know, knifing through us a little bit. They had a couple of drives there in the second
3: quarter.
15: Last
3: two drives of the first half were long scoring drives for them.
15: But then after that, second half, four plays punt, three plays punt, three plays punt, three plays punt, two plays interception. Then they had the long touchdown drive, seven plays, 75 yards, but it went by pretty quick, really. And then they had the missed field goal, seven-play drive. And then I guess what I'm saying is, like, they either had a long drive or they only had the ball for a handful of plays.
3: It was a weird day for them, for sure. Sacks, Texas had three, OU had two. Individual numbers, John Mateer, 18 of 26, 155 yards, no touchdowns, no interceptions, but some massive throws on that final possession, Ted.
15: There were. Those couple of throws late.
3: Talk about a confidence builder.
15: Oh, my gosh. It has to be. It has to be for him. And, you know, I hidden kind of in the ugliness of the last couple of weeks is, you know, the completion percentages are ticking up. He's getting the ball out. We're finding rhythm in games.
3: Yeah.
15: But we haven't really been able to pay it off in some of them for whatever reason. But you're able to pay some of those drives where you got the momentum going, you're able to pay those off. So hopefully it's something that Mateer and this offense are going to be able to build on.
3: Lloyd Avant, 10 carries, 72 yards, and a touchdown. He averaged 7.2 yards a carry today.
15: Yep.
3: I mean, at halftime, certainly back at the first quarter when it was a three-and-out factory, there's no way I would have guessed any Sooner running back would average 7.2 yards a carry.
15: And a lot of that, obviously, is the long run, but we started talking about, like, even some of his three-yard runs where he's hurdling guys, knees are pumping, dragging people for extra yards. A really nice day from him. What was his receiving yards? Because he had, you know,
3: two catches, 16 yards.
15: And those were big ones. You know, obviously we talked about the first one that I feel like really sparked the offense, and he had another one late where he made a guy miss and either converted a first down or got us close to where it was second and two or something.
3: Jonathan Hatton, 5 carries for 12. Torrey Blaylock, 2 for 7. Receivers, Satania, 5 catches, 64 yards. 4 of his 5 catches came in the fourth quarter.
15: Yeah.
3: Rocky Beers, 4 for 29. Lloyd Avant, 2 for 16. Manny Choice, 2 for 10. Torrey Blaylock, 2 for 9. Elijah Thomas, 1 for 11. Hayden Hansen, 1 for 10. Jonathan Hatton, 1 for 6.
15: It's one of those games where every single one of them feels big, right? Yeah. Every single catch, every single play, you remember it. And how impactful even, you know, some of those small catches and small plays are. Just crazy. That's what a wild game, man.
3: 8 different receivers. For Texas, Arch Manning, 19 of 31, 260 yards, 3 touchdowns, 2 interceptions.
15: Yeah, 2 critical interceptions.
3: One of pick six.
15: The one, pressure, obviously. Well, really, both of them were pressure-induced. One, he's getting chased out of there by Crail. Another one, I think it was Amarion Robinson, was coming on the delayed safety blitz, was coming in for a shot on him below the waist, and he short-armed it, and Guillory, made the great play. But, you know, I'll say this, too. Like, Arch is dangerous at any moment.
3: I mean, the touchdown passes were absolute lasers.
15: And then that little floater that he hit, you know, on a play, and he pulled it down with his legs a couple of times and made us pay and picked up some first downs. But the two interceptions, man, costly. Catastrophic, some may say.
3: Some might say that. Derek Cooper, 8 carries, 41 yards for them. Hollywood Smothers, 12 for 39. Relique Brown, 5 for 22. Arch Manning ran it 7 times for 20 yards. Receiving, Cam Coleman's a beast. 5 catches, 110 yards, and a touchdown. Emmett Mosley, 5 for 43. Nick Townsend, the tight end, 3 for 18. Ryan Wingo, 2 for 57 and a score. Hollywood Smothers, 2 for 19. Jermaine Bishop, first touchdown of the year today, 1 for 15 yards. And Relique Brown caught 1 for negative 2. And quickly, defensive stats. Owen Heineke led the way with 9 tackles today, 2.5 tackles for loss. He was a demon out there, Teddy.
15: Yeah, and really a bunch of guys were flying all over the place. But there were some really nice individual efforts on defense. And, you know, there were moments where we got a little lax, but someone would make something happen. I mean, the stuff that we got, you know, David Stone on that. David Stone was at Heineke on that stuff on that big exchange. So, yeah, a lot of great performances.
3: Second leading tacklers, Peyton Bowen had seven, including the, you know, and had the pick six. Tristan Haynes gets his first career start in place of the injured Eli Bowen. Seven tackles,

0: 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Chris and Gabe have headed to the victorious Sooner locker room. We'll hear from more Sooners next. Sooners win it 27-24 today in the Cotton Bowl over Texas. 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
12: The Sooners have shocked the number one team in America with a second half that we'll talk about forever. Final score in Dallas, Oklahoma 27. And Texas 24.
13: And that's the way it sounded about an hour ago as the Oklahoma Sooners are now 3-2. They knock off number one today, 27-24. I'm Jed Ainsworth. Here are your Chick-fil-A scores from around the country. A couple SEC games are in progress. Number two, Georgia. Number six, Alabama. They're squaring off today. And right now, Georgia has a 3-0 lead. They are in the second quarter. Again, the Bulldogs and the Tide are both 5-0 entering this week. 10th-ranked LSU, they are on the road. They're in Lexington taking on Kentucky. Could have been a tough matchup this week, and it looks like that's exactly what it's going to be for LSU. 2 minutes to play in the first half, and the Tigers leading the Wildcats 17-14. Earlier today, number 16, Florida, loses for the second straight week. They lose at home today to South Carolina, and it wasn't even close, friends. The Gamecocks over the Gators, 38-19. Number 9, Ole Miss, they blow out Vandy.

0: today, 52-17. That game was played in Nashville, so now the Rebels are 4-1. 15th-ranked Tennessee, they got all they wanted today. They visited Arkansas down in Fayetteville.
1: McIntyre throws right side, man is wide open. Thomas goes into the end zone untouched. Touchdown, Tennessee! McIntyre with quite a fake. And Thomas all alone.
0: Mike Keith with the call on the Vols Radio Network from Learfield, Tennessee, would hang on to win on the road 24-17 over Arky. So now the Vols are 5-1. Missouri, they're 5-1. They win today at home. They beat Texas A&M.
2: Second down and 7 from the 46 at Mizzou. Out of the pistol. Running right as Roberts cuts it back left. Roberts to the 45, may go to the 30, gets to the 20, foot race to the 10, to the house, exclamation point. Jamal Roberts, a 54-yard jaunt, and the nail is placed and hammered into the coffin.
0: Missouri wins 27-6. That call from Mike Kelly from the Tiger Network from Learfield. Also, elsewhere in the top 25, Indiana survives. They're 6-0. They went into Lincoln earlier today. They beat Nebraska 20-17 by the skin of their teeth. So the Huskers are now 5-1. And again, Indiana 6-0. Number 21, UCLA, was a winner. They're 5-0. They went into 13th-ranked Oregon, and they beat the Ducks 17-15. The Bruins, again, over Oregon. North Carolina, the Fighting Bill Belichicks, they knock off number 25 Pitt today, 21-17. Those are your Chick-fil-A scores from around the country. Download the Chick-fil-A app and order your favorites ahead of time. I'm Jed Ainsworth. 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
11: Smothers in the game at running back. Manning to throw. Pocket collapsing. Helmet flies. Manning escapes. Lobs downfield over the middle. It's too high. Intercepted. Pate Bowen on the run. 20 to the 10 to the 5. Touchdown. Touchdown, Pate Manning. Pick 6. Oh, mama. The Sooners lead Red River.
12: That would be Peyton Bowen. Got it right once and wrong once on that call. My apologies.
13: I think we can AI that or something and scrub that from the call.
12: Yeah. Hey, Darren, back there, can you correct that and just make it where I said Bowen instead of Manning, please? That's your OG&E power play of the game today. OG&E, we energize life. Welcome back to the Sooner Postgame Show presented by Mercy, the future of healthcare. Is here. Here are the post-game thoughts of Steve Sarkisian a few minutes ago after the Sooners shock Texas 27-24.
14: All right, first of all, credit to Oklahoma. That was a nice win for them. They battled, they competed, they hung around, they made the plays that they needed to make in some critical moments to get the victory. So congratulations to them. As far as we go, you know, you get a block punt for a touchdown, you throw an interception for a touchdown, you get off the field on defense multiple times, you get penalties. You give people chances to hang around in games, and they took advantage of it and ultimately won the game. And so, you know, for us, there's obviously a level of disappointment. There's a level of anger and frustration because we know we have issues that need to be fixed, and we're working on those issues and trying to get them fixed. But they reared their ugly head today against a quality team. And that's what, in this conference, what happens. If you expose yourself to these errors, good teams in our conference are going to take advantage of them, and you get beat. And that's exactly what happened today. And a credit to Oklahoma, as I said, you know, they make a heck of an interception there with 19 seconds to go. They make two tremendous catches right on each sidelines to put them in field goal range, and they made the kick. You know, and so. There's a level, like I said, a level of frustration, a level of disappointment, a level of anger, but also a level of optimism, knowing we can get these things fixed, and we got a long season to go, a long way to go. We've got a good football team, so we're not dead. We're going to be okay. We'll get back up off the mat. I never question the competitive spirit of these guys or the guys in that locker room, and I think that showed again today, and that competitive spirit will show up again next Saturday.
12: There's the postgame thoughts of Steve Sarkisian. Teddy, I need a mid-first bank player of the game today.
13: I don't even – where do you even go with that? I mean, oh, my goodness. I will
12: – give me more than one.
13: Yeah, Peyton Bowen with the pick six. He made a couple of really nice tackles out there. I'll give him the defensive player. I'll give Danny Okoye the special teams. And then offensively, I'll give it to Mateer down the stretch. Those throws – whenever we had to have it, those were high-level throws. The resolve from him battling through some of the struggles this year and early, and it did not feel very good early. You know, we give up the sack fumble on what, the second or third play of the game.
12: Yeah.
13: Somehow we're able to jump on top of that. You know, it was really rough sledding early, but he fought through it. He continued to battle and made some really, really nice plays down the stretch, some nice runs. Picking up yardage, some good decision making, some really good throws. I'll give it to John Mateer for battling through and making the plays needed down the stretch.
12: When you have three players of the game, things have usually gone pretty well
13: yeah.
12: for you. 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
23: 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Tweet your questions to @OU on the air.
11: Manning sends a man in motion. He's got it. Sooners bring a blitz. Hit as he throws. Throws it out to the right. Intercepted. Cortland Guillory got it. Intercepted at the Texas 39-yard line with 19 seconds to go.
12: Another massive play. This is the Mercy Postgame Show. 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Browse, book, be seen at mercy.net/Sooner Visits. Ted, before we head to the OU locker room, I don't know what's going on in Texas land right now, but there's going to be some second guessing of some Steve Sarkisian decisions down the stretch for sure.
13: Yeah, just going back through it, you know, they take over with possession, you know, what, 4.5 minutes, something like that, I believe, and then they move it, and they get down to R35, and it's 4th and 2 with, you know, under 2 minutes to go, 154, I think, and, you know, has the 2 minute to think about it and decides to kick that 53-yard field goal instead of going for it on 4th and 2 with under 2 minutes. And, you know, who knows? If they pick up that 4th and 2, they could maybe salt that football game away or at least make it way more difficult on us, because we had a 3-and-out after that. And then, you know, obviously the interception gives us the football. But, yeah, and, you know, he's also right. Texas made a bunch of mistakes. Obviously, the turnovers, getting the punt blocked, but, you know, some critical penalties really helped us out on a drive right whenever the momentum was really swinging in our direction, and that kind of fed it. And we had our own penalties that were big and costly as well, but they're going to have a lot to go back and look at and say that they could have been a heck of a lot better.
12: Oh, you won the turnover margin 2-0. 17 of the last 18 years, the team that wins the turnover margin wins OU Texas.
13: Well, and, you know, that's this rivalry, but that's the sport, you know. Yeah. It's very difficult to, if you lose the turnover battle and give up some type of really big play on special teams, it's very difficult to overcome that whenever you're playing against good opponents.
12: Let's go down to the Sooner locker room. OU wins at 27-24. Send it down to Chris.
24: Danny, congratulations, man. Take me through just how this moment feels for you guys.
0: Man, it's crazy. I've never experienced it my whole time being a swimmer. So actually getting to live the dream of being Texas, you know, that's what you come to OU for. That's what you come to OU to do. And now that we actually did it, I can't even really describe how it feels.
1: How did the experience interning for Toby prepare you for this?
0: Oh, it was awesome. Like, I actually got to see another side of the field that most people don't get to see. So actually getting to like, understand it from a different perspective was definitely an opportunity that I was happy to have.
1: Well, I didn't mean to ask. I'm sure in these big moments you go back to those editing sessions. But in all seriousness, man, how about the defense and the pressure you guys were able to get?
0: We live for it. We live for it. Like, me and Owen, like, every time we get in those close, like, back against the wall situations, that's what you come to the defense to do. Like, those are the situations that we thrive in. And honestly, the pressure feels so good when it's either, like, you make or break moments like that, when you have to either execute to the, like, utmost of your ability, or else it doesn't, whatever you do doesn't matter. I love that. And we all do. That's kind of the identity that we bought into as a defense.
1: Hey, final thought, how about the young guys stepping up, you know, to see Tristan Haynes? And a lot of the secondary guys have talked about that first play of the game setting a tone.
0: I'm telling you, it set a tone. They wasn't expecting that. They actually, earlier we were talking about how they're going to probably try and target him in the first couple of drives of the game. And they went out there and did it, and he was ready to come up to the moment. And honestly, I couldn't be more proud of him, more proud of all the young guys who stepped up today. Honestly, we've been having a lot of guys step up in our games throughout the season, and they've been performing pretty well. So having a class full of guys who are ready to step up and, you know, play their role for the team is definitely a good thing to have.
1: Congrats on winning, man.
0: Hey, thank you, man. I appreciate you.
12: Former News 9 intern Danny Okoye right there with the block today. An unbelievably intelligent and fascinating young man.
2: Yeah.
12: I don't know how much you've got to know Danny, but
2: he is.
12: Loves to read, voracious reader, is addicted to history. He watches documentaries like crazy. He's got about 17 different hobbies. His family story is amazing. Fascinating young man.
2: Yeah, he is. And he had a big impact on this football game. But that block punt, when you get a chance, we kept watching the replay of whether or not it was a touchdown, and it took a while before I saw the real replay in a couple angles of the block. And, I mean, he looks like he is shot out of a cannon, and he is about knee-high the entire way through the first line, through the little wall there in front of the punter. And, I mean, he blocked that he blocked it with his chest. And then, you know, he was a big part of that interception that Manning threw by, you know, flushing the pocket. He got Manning off his spot. Then Crail chased him out of there and helped force that interception. You know, had some really nice rushes in there. He's coming along. You know, had the slow start to the season, but as he's gotten more and more reps, he's becoming a factor.
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11: Sends it to football. Straight drop. Looks right. Throws right side. Come back. Satania caught it. Is he inbounds? Give it to him. Give it to him. They're talking about it. He caught it at the 28-yard line.
12: Man, another of the unforgettable plays today. The one-handed, left-handed catch on the sideline. Toe drag swag by Isaiah Satania to settle you up for the game-winning field goal. 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How about that catch, Ted?
13: Crazy. One-handed.
12: Remember the one before it that he got two feet in and we had to go to a replay?
13: 2 feet and a hand. Yeah, and then back to the other side of the field, and was it ruled incomplete as well, or did they give it to him initially?
12: The first one was ruled incomplete, right. Overturned. The second one was ruled complete and then upheld.
13: And it was close because, yeah. You know, his you know, whatever foot it was, the heel was just dragging as his other foot hit out of bounds, just crazy stuff, man. Incredible. I mean, that's what you hope for with Mateer. Put it out there and let those guys go make those plays and make you right. And Satania did at the biggest moments.
12: A few more stats, Kelly, nuggets here today. 17 combined punts. Texas had 8. OU had 9. Does that count the blocked punt?
8: Yes.
12: It does? Okay. The last pick six for OU in this game, Zach Sanchez in 2014.
13: That's a long time ago. That's pretty crazy. As many plays like that feels like we have in this game. Yeah. It's been a long time.
12: Peyton Bowen / Peyton Manning had one today.
13: How long was that return? Is it? I mean, he was weaving, slalom skiing through Texas guys.
12: 45 yards, is that right, Stats? 45 yards.
13: Got some good blocks out in front.
12: The final drive, by the way, after the Cortland Guillory pick, OU went 4 plays, 31 yards in 19 seconds.
13: Wow.
12: To set up the game-winning field goal. What makes that, it doesn't sound that special, 4 plays, 31 yards, 19 seconds. Think back to the first half of this game, folks. The first quarter. OU could not get it. Went 3 and out. And in the final drive when they had to, 4 plays, 31 yards, and 19 seconds.
13: What were the numbers at halftime, not to go digging?
12: 69 total yards, 1 rushing yard at half.
13: Yeah, it's quite the turnaround in the second half. I know we weren't up and down the field, but from what it looked like in the first half, just really, really impressed for those guys to come out in the second half and do what they did.
12: OU's 8th all-time win over the number 1 ranked team in the country. Their first since they beat Missouri in the 2007 Big 12 championship game. So eighth all-time over number one. First time it's ever been Texas. They beat Nebraska three times when they
2: were pretty impressive. I mean, you don't get a whole lot of opportunities. Mm-hmm. So to have eight wins over the number one team in the country is, I mean, there can't be a bunch of people that have more than that.
12: We mentioned this in the pregame. It's the fourth time that OU has played number one and number two in back-to-back games, and they have still never been swept, which is stunning.
2: Yeah.
12: You think about that. They won both games in 2000 when you guys beat Kansas State and Nebraska back-to-back when they were one and two. And this year they play Georgia number two and Texas number one back-to-back, and they got the win today. They have now outscored their opponents. OU has outscored their opponents 40-3 in the third quarter this year.
2: Wow.
12: Coming out of the locker room, the Sooners have been tremendous.
2: Yeah, the second half started for Texas. Four plays punt, three plays punt, three plays punt, three plays punt, two plays interception. Incredible.
12: The OU offense has now scored on four of their five opening drives of the second half. So, again, proving that whatever they're doing at halftime is working.
2: Yep.
12: Let's see what else we got. Texas still has not beaten OU three straight times since before the turn of the century. 1997 and 1999, the last time they pulled that trick. And OU has now won six of the last nine over Texas.
2: Doesn't feel that way.
12: It doesn't. That's astonishing.
2: Doesn't feel that way.
12: Let's take a quick break for station identification. 10-second timeout to let our affiliates identify themselves. 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
12: Sooners win at 27-24, a 47-yard walk-off field goal by Tate Sandell. 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
11: Arch moves under center. Relief round deep. Fakes him the handoff. Back to pass. Banning pulls it down. Hit! Set! Trent Wilson got it! Back inside the 10! Sooner showing a four-man rush. Banning the shotgun with trips to the right. He's got the football. Straight drop. Steps up in the pocket. Pocket collapsing. Tries to get away, and he won't. He's sacked again. Taylor Wine this time. Go inside OU football Monday nights at Rudy's Country Store and Barbecue in Norman. Chris Plank is joined by Gabe Eichert at 6 o'clock to discuss all things college football on the huddle. Teddy comes along at 7 to sit down with Brent Venables for his 60-minute Sooner Sports Talk. It should be hopping Monday night, Ted.
2: Ooh.
11: It's going to be fun at Rudy's.
2: It's going to be wild, yeah. I can't wait, man. It's going to be great. I'm happy for Coach Venables. Man, it's been rough. That's just kind of how it goes, you know. And that's the sport. And you're right, playing number two and number one back-to-back. You know, it's just – it feels like you're so far away. And then a win like this – you know, get ready because everyone's going to be, you know, now that you look at the schedule and, you know, you start looking at it, it lines up pretty good for us. It's going to be fun, man. Hopefully this sparks something with those guys.
11: Well,
2: and we get some guys back, you know, who knows what the outlook is on some of the injuries we've got, but we've battled through it. And, you know, when you go back to when the schedule was announced, part of it was like, if you could get through the first five games and be 3-2, you may have a shot, you know? So here we are.
11: 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I want to take you back to that for a second because I put out a tweet yesterday and got a little blowback from it, but it's okay. About total defense rankings of OU opponents this year. And, you know, it's worth pointing out, I think, that Michigan is number 6 in the country in total defense, Georgia 8, New Mexico 14, Texas 22. Four of the five teams they've played so far are the four best defenses right now in total defense rankings in the country. Upcoming opponents, Kentucky ranks 92, Mississippi State 94, Florida 108, Ole Miss 116. It doesn't mean they're going to roll. Mm-hmm. Doesn't mean necessarily anything other than we've been pointing this out. The schedule is front-loaded and how difficult it is going to Michigan, going to Georgia, and playing Texas. We've known that all along. It is especially front-loaded in the defenses that they have to play. The confidence that OU takes out of this game today, combined with maybe seeing some lighter defenses on down the road. I mean, this, you know, maybe things will look up for the OU offense a little bit going forward.
2: Yeah, and it's not to say that things have been great, but it's just been hidden. I mean, that's not the case, but playing good defenses makes it difficult. And to anyone that hasn't noticed, I mean, New Mexico's probably going to go 11-1, and
11: it might be in the playoff.
2: Exactly. That may not happen. Who knows? But you know, it would not surprise me given their schedule. And, you know, it comes at the right time building off of some success here, you know, whenever you had to have it. You know, it wasn't all just beautiful and you didn't put up a bunch of stats on the sheet, but you won the football game and you got some confidence coming out of it. And it doesn't feel like it's, I don't know, it's been rare that the offense has gone out and won a game for us whenever we had to have something from them. And they did it today. And that's going to be, like I said, a confidence booster. And then, again, like I don't know what the future is for Fasusi. And it really feels like, in my mind, that's kind of what changed everything.
11: Mm-hmm.
2: You know, the early offseason training camp through spring had a different look and different feel about it, and you've had to move a bunch of things around in his absence on the offensive line. And, you know, and who knows whenever he comes back at what, you know, level do you get him right away? I don't know. And maybe you don't get him back this year. I have no idea. But, you know, if you can get some guys back, get healthy, maybe this sparks something for you. We're healthier on defense now with Kip and Heinicke and those guys back. We'll see what happens with Eli Bowen. You know, at a minimum, you developed a little bit of depth at corner today with Tristan Haynes and the performance he had. So, I don't know. There's nothing you can do but come out of this thing at least feeling positive for the near term, and we'll see what happens.
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31: This is hour two of Weekend in the Country. I'm Craig Orndorff, and a happy weekend to you wherever you are and whatever you're doing. So glad that you're spending a little bit of time with me today. I know your schedules are pretty full, but just think of us as your accompaniment for the weekend duties. And today, it's the music from October of 1988. That's right, we've got the biggest hits from this weekend 38 years ago. And we get back to the countdown at number 10 with Sweethearts of the Rodeo. This is Blue to the Bone.

There were three songs in the top 20 this week in 1988 that had the color blue in the title. We had the O'Kanes and Blue Love, New Shade of Blue from Southern Pacific, and There, Blue to the Bone from Sweethearts of the Rodeo. And that was at number 10 this week for sisters Janice Oliver and Christine Arnold from Manhattan Beach, California. Their sixth straight top 10 hit, and it would peak at number 5. Well, the man holding position number 9 was an accordionist. It's Joel Saunier. He's also a singer, and here he is with Tear Stained Letters.

0: Out of Rain, Louisiana, that's Joel Saunier. He started playing the accordion at age 3 and made his first record at 11. Tearstained Letter was his second country top 10, and it was at its peak of number 9 this week in 1988. Well, as I mentioned earlier, we were less than a month away from the presidential election. It was Vice President George Bush against Massachusetts Governor Michael Dukakis. And this past week, their vice presidential candidates had a debate. The Republican, Indiana Senator Dan Quayle. The Democrat was Texas Senator Lloyd Benson. And the issue for the number 2 on the ticket was experience. Benson was 67 years old and had been in Congress since 1948. Quayle was 41 and was in his second Senate term. 3 times debate moderators brought up the inexperience issue with Quayle. And he responded saying he had been in Congress just as long as John Kennedy did when he ran for president. Well, Benson was prepared for Quayle to use that line, and he pounced.
1: Senator, I served with Jack Kennedy. I knew Jack Kennedy. Jack Kennedy was a friend of mine. Senator, you're no Jack Kennedy.
0: Well, of course, the Democrats love the line. But actually, Benson had practiced saying, you're no Jack Kennedy, and George Bush is no Ronald Reagan. And while the Quayle experience issue didn't go away, and Benson had the great one-liner, many thought he was insulting and condescending. But the bottom line is, nobody goes to the polls to vote for a vice president. But it was part of the campaign of 1988. Now, when it came to popular bands, this one got lots of votes. It's the Desert Rose Band. They were at number 8 with Summer Wind. Ain't she

0: The Desert Rose Band, Chris Hillman, Herb Peterson, and John Jorgensen. They had record number 8 this week in 1988, Summer Wind. That was the lead-off single from their second album titled Running, and it was heading up to a peak of number 2. Well, let's head to the grocery store and grab a few items for this weekend. Like a loaf of bread for about 75 cents. Eggs are 60 cents a dozen. $2.29 for a package of bacon. And a jar of Peter Pan peanut butter is about $1.90. Some new things on the shelves this year: Pepsi Wild Cherry, Diet Mountain Dew. Gatorade had some competition. Powerade is now on the market. For snacking, there's Teddy Grahams. And we'll grab a gallon of milk for about $1.50.
1: Michael Martin, I don't even exist in your eyes, because all you see is a person's outside. Well, I'm a beautiful person inside, and I'm drinking milk. Do you know what that means? I'm growing fast in these years.
2: The milk's given me a lot of what I need for strong bones, beautiful skin, and a great smile.
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0: Along with parents, America's dairy farmers were trying to get kids to drink their milk. There were a couple of different versions of those ads aimed at the under-18 crowd. How the object of their affection should really appreciate them now before it's too late. And back on the countdown this week in 1988, that's what T. Graham Brown was doing in record number 7.

0: T. Graham Brown was soon to be 34 years old here in 1988, and he had record number 7, Darlene. And that was heading up to the top of the survey, making it his third and final number 1 record.
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5: Today we've turned the calendar back 38 years to October of 1988. And we're playing the most popular country songs in the USA from that week. And here are the Oak Ridge Boys at number 6. Gonna take a lot of river.

The Oak Ridge Boys at number 6 this week, a 1988 Gonna Take a Lot of River. I feature the newest vocalist in the group, Steve Sanders. He had been the group's guitarist, and he took over when William Lee Golden left the band. Golden returned to the group in 1995, but the lineup with Sanders made Gonna Take a Lot of River a number 1, the group's 15th of all time. Well, it's movie time. Let's see what Hollywood was offering up this week in 1988. Some of the long-running flicks that are still going strong, Young Guns, Die Hard, and Who Framed Roger Rabbit. The number one movie this week was Alien Nation with James Caan and Mandy Patinkin. That led to a TV show. A great baseball movie about the Black Sox scandal, 8 Men Out with D.B. Sweeney, John Cusack, and Charlie Sheen. Gorillas in the Mist with Sigourney Weaver. Michael Keaton was excellent in Clean and Sober. And there's Jackie Chan in Police Story 2. For the lighter fare, there's Crossing Delancey with Amy Irving and Peter Reigert. Punchline has Tom Hanks and Sally Field. And lots of laughs in A Fish Called

0: Wanda, with John Cleese, Michael Palin, Kevin Klein, and Jamie Lee Curtis.
1: I've known sheep that could outwit you. I've worn dresses with higher IQs, but you think you're an intellectual, don't you, ape?
2: Apes don't read philosophy.
1: Yes, they do, Otto. They just don't understand it.
0: Jamie Lee Curtis and Kevin Klein in A Fish Called Wanda, one of our favorite movies here in October of 1988. And on the countdown this week, this was our fifth favorite song. It's Ronnie Millsap, Button Off My Shirt.

0: Ronnie Millsap at number 5 this week in 1988 with Button Off of My Shirt. That would get one spot higher for the native of Robbinsville, North Carolina. And by the way, there was a North Carolinian at the top of the chart this week. So you have a few minutes to see if you can put a name with that clue. Meanwhile, let's talk about our world here in the fall of 88. 70% of us now had microwave ovens. The latest food craze was low cholesterol. Things like bran muffins. Well, in fashion, for men, the new power tie color was purple, and the bottleneck look was in with a neat, clean knot, and it was cool to have patterns and a splash of color or two. This year, Walmart became the most profitable retailer in the U.S., and they opened their first supercenter in Washington, Missouri. 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He debuted on August 1st, and there was a great moment on September 29th.
1: 10, we're go for a main engine start. 7, 6, have main engine start. 3, 2, 1, 0, and liftoff. Americans return to space as Discovery clears the tower.
0: NASA resumed space shuttle flights on September 29th, 1988, with Discovery, more than 2.5 years after the Challenger disaster. They put a satellite into orbit and returned home after 4 days. And number 4 is where we are on the countdown from this week in 88. It's Kathy Mattea, Untold Stories.

0: There's Kathy Mattea and Untold Stories, the third single from her album Untasted Honey. The first two made it to number one, Going Gone and 18 Wheels and a Dozen Roses. And Untold Stories was at its peak of number four this week in 1988. One of the songs coming from our radio back then, and it is again today on Weekend in the Country.
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0: I'm your host, Craig Orndorff, and these dulcet tones emanate from the Shenandoah Valley of Virginia. And you hear them on some great radio stations from coast to coast. Like on the eastern shore of the Old Dominion, there's WOW 101.1 and 99.3, WOWZ and WICO in Accomack, Virginia, and Snow Hill, Maryland. On the other coast, it's KYNS, The Grade, in San Luis Obispo, California. And in between, there's the original KLFD in Litchfield, Minnesota. And you can find a list of all of our affiliates and when they air this show on our website, weekendinthecountry.net. And you can find out other information about the show there. And also follow us on Facebook, too. Well, today we're back in October of 1988. And we're up to number three on the countdown that week with Tanya Tucker, Strong Enough to Bend. There's

0: At number three this week in 1988, that's Tanya Tucker and Strong Enough to Bend. That would hit number one in just a couple of weeks, her third straight and 10th of all time. And now it's time for sports from this week in 88. The NASCAR boys were in Charlotte. Rusty Wallace was the winner. Bill Elliott would win the championship. Baseball, back on August 9th, the first night game at Wrigley Field in Chicago. September 16th, Tom Browning of the Reds pitched a perfect game against the Dodgers. However, L.A. had the last laugh. They would win the World Series. They surprised the heavily favored A's in five games. And they didn't have their star, Kirk Gibson, except for one at bat.
1: Gibson swings and a fly ball to deep right field. This is going to be a home run. Unbelievable! A home run for Gibson. And the Dodgers have won the game 5-4. I don't believe what I just saw.
0: Jack Buck of CBS Radio on the call of the historic Kirk Gibson home run in Game 1 of the 88 World Series. Now, the short-handed and light-hitting Dodgers did have Oral Hershiser, who set a record in September with a 59-inning scoreless streak. He'd win two games and the MVP. In the NFL, the Bengals were off to a 6-0 start, and they'd make it to the Super Bowl but lose to the 49ers. College football, Miami's number one this week. They'd fall to Notre Dame in a couple of weeks, and the Irish would go on to win the national title, beating undefeated West Virginia in the Fiesta Bowl. And the Summer Olympics in Seoul, South Korea, ended last weekend. The U.S. finished third in the medal count behind the Soviet Union and East Germany. At the pool, Matt Biondi won five gold medals, Janet Evans three, Greg Louganis both diving golds. Florence Griffith Joyner had four wins on the track. Carl Lewis won the long jump. He lost the 100 to Canadian Ben Johnson. However, Johnson was DQ'd after a positive drug test, so Lewis got that gold as well. That's a rundown on sports from this week in 1988. And the silver medal song on the chart that week belonged to Dwight Yoakam and Buck Owens.

0: Buck Owens first recorded Streets of Bakersfield in 1973. It didn't become a hit, though. But the remake with Dwight Yoakam was at number 2 this weekend in 1988. It became the first number 1 for Dwight at age 32. And for then 59-year-old Buck, his 20th chart topper and his first since 1972. Oh, and I just caught myself with an error. I said earlier that Conway Twitty was the oldest member of the Countdown. No, it was Buck. So mark that down in your scorebook as E-DJ. That's okay, I'll make up for it with my bat in the bottom of the ninth, which is coming up next, along with the number one song from this week in 88, here on Weekend in the Country.
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0: Well, time now for the classic country feature where we play a song that's even further back from our spotlight year. And this was part of the sound of the autumn of 1974. It's John Denver, Back Home Again.
8: There's

0: There's John Denver, back home again. I was moving up the chart this week in 1974, heading to number one. It would get there at the end of November. Well, now, back to our showcase year of 1988. And before we get to the number one song, one more look at the news headlines. And the big story, we've talked about it earlier, the presidential election campaign. Now, in the summer of 1988, Michael Dukakis had a double-digit lead over George Bush. But by this weekend, Bush was up by 5 points. The vice president had hammered the Massachusetts governor on his prison furlough program, calling it a revolving door for murderers. In fact, one of those, named Willie Horton, who was serving a life sentence, was given furlough. He traveled to Maryland, committed assault, armed robbery, and rape. But there was a debate coming up this week, so he had a chance to make up some ground, but he didn't.
1: Governor, if Kitty Dukakis were raped and murdered, would you favor an irrevocable death penalty for the killer?
2: No, I don't, Bernard, and I think you know that I've opposed the death penalty during all of my life. I don't see any evidence that it's a deterrent, and I think there are better and more effective ways to deal with violent crime. We've done so in my own state.
0: Well, Dukakis' cold and political-sounding answer pretty much ended the race. Polls taken after that debate had Bush up by double figures, and he would go on to win in a landslide. It was election season here in 1988. And winning the most votes in the country music world this weekend was Randy Travis. He had the number one song in the USA, Honky Tonk Moon.

0: out of Marshville, North Carolina, Randy Travis, who was 29 years old this weekend in 1988. And that was Honky Tonk Moon, the first single from his album, Old 8x10. It was his seventh number one and fifth in a row. And it held the top spot on this day 38 years ago. Well, that's it for this week's show, everybody. We're all out of time. It's been great having you here, and I'll have your seat ready for you again next week. And until then, this is Craig Orndorff saying so long for Weekend in the Country.
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3: Daria Albinger, President Trump talking up his record at a rally today in Tennessee.
4: In less than 2 years, we achieved the largest drop in violent crime ever recorded in the history of our country.
3: He campaigned for a number of Republicans, including Senator Marsha Blackburn, who's in a tightening race for governor. Two of the four deaths that are blamed on what was Hurricane Isaias are in Florida. Governor Ron DeSantis.
5: We've confirmed two storm-related fatalities. One individual in Escambia County had a tree fall on his home and tragically was killed. And another one, unfortunately, died inside of his garage. And when they went to find him, the generator was running.
3: The first Atlantic hurricane of the year is now a post-tropical cyclone. 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
10: For the Muskogee and Tahlequah areas, overnight tonight, look for some increasing higher clouds late. We're down to around 60 degrees. High temperatures on your Sunday, right around 90. Look for mostly sunny skies. High temperatures into the 60s to kick off Monday. Monday afternoon, high temps, low 90s. In the 2 News Weather Center, I'm meteorologist Brandon Woolley.
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10: For the Muskogee and Tahlequah areas, overnight tonight, look for some increasing higher clouds late. We're down to around 60 degrees. High temperatures on your Sunday, right around 90. Look for mostly sunny skies. High temperatures into the 60s to kick off Monday. Monday afternoon, high temps, low 90s. In the 2 News Weather Center, I'm meteorologist Brandon Woolley.
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10: For the Muskogee and Tahlequah areas, overnight tonight, look for some increasing higher clouds late. We're down to around 60 degrees. High temperatures on your Sunday, right around 90. Look for mostly sunny skies. High temperatures into the 60s to kick off Monday. Monday afternoon, high temps, low 90s. In the 2 News Weather Center, I'm meteorologist Brandon Woolley.
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10: For the Muskogee and Tahlequah areas, overnight tonight, look for some increasing higher clouds late. We're down to around 60 degrees. High temperatures on your Sunday, right around 90. Look for mostly sunny skies. High temperatures into the 60s to kick off Monday. Monday afternoon, high temps, low 90s. In the 2 News Weather Center, I'm meteorologist Brandon Woolley.
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3: Area. Albinger President Trump talking up his record at a rally today in Tennessee.
4: In less than 2 years, we achieved the largest drop in violent crime ever recorded in the history of our country.
3: He campaigned for a number of Republicans, including Senator Marsha Blackburn, who's in a tightening race for governor. Two of the four deaths that are blamed on what was Hurricane Isaias are in Florida. Governor Ron DeSantis.
5: We've confirmed two storm-related fatalities. One individual in Escambia County had a tree fall on his home and tragically was killed. And another one, unfortunately, died inside of his garage. And when they went to find him, the generator was running.
3: The first Atlantic hurricane of the year is now a post-tropical cyclone. 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
23: Welcome back to Pure American Country. We kick off Hour 2, and I'm Zach Bennett coming to you from the historic Acuff House Studio right here on the Grand Ole Opry Plaza in Nashville, Tennessee, the epicenter of country music. And this week, we're listening to all the sounds that country music has absorbed along the way. And as the years go by, some of those influences really become a little bit easier to hear. Soul, rock, and pop start showing up more clearly inside country records without necessarily taking the country out of them. And I think this is a good place to start. T. Graham Brown, I Tell It Like It Used to Be on Pure American Country. They say-

One of the nicest, most genuine guys you could ever meet. T. Graham Brown, I tell it like it used to be, here on Pure American Country. We're talking influences this week. And part of his first album was recorded at Muscle Shoals Sound down in Alabama, just a couple hours south of Nashville. And some of the people playing on it included David Hood on bass, Roger Hawkins on drums, and the Muscle Shoals horns. And those are the people really helped build the sound of Southern Soul. But you put T. Graham Brown in front of them and behind a microphone, and what came out was still a country record. Mickey Guyton grew up singing in church, and gospel and R&B are part of the vocal language she brought with her when she came to Nashville. And you'll hear it on this song. Here's Better Than You Left Me, Mickey Guyton on Pure American Country.

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1: Dan and Shay, that's their new one called Say So, after you heard from Mickey Guyton and T. Graham Brown. And you think about it, really the same basic idea decades later. Country music keeps hearing what's happening around it and figuring out what belongs inside. Coming up next, we turn the guitars up with Eric Church and Brothers Osborne. I'm Zach Bennett. You're locked in to Pure American Country.
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9: For the Muskogee and Tahlequah areas, overnight tonight, look for some increasing higher clouds late. We're down to around 60 degrees. High temperatures on your Sunday, right around 90. Look for mostly sunny skies. High temperatures into the 60s to kick off Monday. Monday afternoon, high temps, low 90s. In the 2 News Weather Center, I'm meteorologist Brandon Woolley.
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this, but I'm going to let the full record run. I'm going to give you the full album version on this one because you're really going to hear that rock influence and how Brothers Osborne took it and made it country. 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

0: see what I'm talking about there? John Osborne doing some great guitar work. Matter of fact, he took a couple minutes to make my point for me. Stay a little longer on Pure American Country. You may have never heard the full version of that song. It probably won't be the last time you hear it either. You'll probably go searching it out now. Hey, after the break, country crosses into pop without necessarily crossing out of country. Martina McBride starts that story. We'll tell it next. I'm Zach Bennett, and this is Pure American Country.
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17: For the Muskogee and Tahlequah areas, overnight tonight, look for some increasing higher clouds late. We're down to around 60 degrees. High temperatures on your Sunday, right around 90. Look for mostly sunny skies. High temperatures into the 60s to kick off Monday. Monday afternoon, high temps, low 90s. In the 2 News Weather Center, I'm meteorologist Brandon Woolley.
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1: Pure.

This one's for the girls. Pure American country. Martina McBride there. She produced that record with Paul Warley, and it was a country hit for sure. And then it kept going all the way to number one on the adult contemporary chart. Light rock, if you will. A few years later, Paul Warley was also behind the board for Lady A, and they put out a country record that didn't just cross over, it practically took over. At the 2011 Grammy Awards, Lady A won 5 Grammys for this song, and 2 of them weren't country awards at all. Need You Now won Record of the Year and Song of the Year, 2 of the Grammy's biggest all-genre awards. It also won Best Country Song and Best Country Performance by a duo or group, and the album won Best Contemporary Country Album. Lady A cleaned up. They needed a U-Haul to take all their Grammys home that night. And that's not country disappearing into pop. That is a country record walking into the biggest room in music and owning it. Lady A, Need You Now.

0: But it's become the signature song for Lady A, 15 years plus now and still everywhere, including Pure American Country. It's Need You Now. Martina McBride, this one's for the girls before it. And Paul Worley, with his fingerprints on both those songs as producer. Different artists, different years, but both records found a much bigger audience without country radio having to pretend they weren't ours anymore. Before we're done, we're going to take you back to 1982 once again for our spotlight year. One song had already been an R&B hit 20 years earlier, and another was built right here in Nashville but sounded polished enough to move over onto pop radio. And one producer helps tie them together. A little bit of a theme going on this week, right? That's coming up in just a bit. I'm Zach Bennett. You're locked into Pure American Country.
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11: For the Muskogee and Tahlequah areas, overnight tonight, look for some increasing higher clouds late. We're down to around 60 degrees. High temperatures on your Sunday, right around 90. Look for mostly sunny skies. High temperatures into the 60s to kick off Monday. Monday afternoon, high temps, low 90s. In the 2 News Weather Center, I'm meteorologist Brandon Woolley.
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0: Zach Bennett here. It's Pure American Country. Thank you for joining me. Long before anybody had social media available to argue about whether country was getting too pop or not, Nashville was already making records that could live in both places. Producer Alan Reynolds heard songwriter Richard Lee play this next one. It's a song Lee had been thinking about sending elsewhere, but Alan Reynolds knew he wanted it for Crystal Gayle. And then Hargis Pig Robbins sat down at the piano and came up with that opening riff, and it became unmistakably the song of Crystal's career. Don't It Make My Brown Eyes Blue is on Pure American Country.

Barbara Mandrell, that's sleeping single in a double bed after you heard from Crystal Gayle, Don't It Make My Brown Eyes Blue. Crystal took her song to number one country and number two on the pop charts. Barbara's song became her first number one country single. It was produced by Tom Collins. Remember that name. We'll hear it again before we're done. Country polish is not exactly a new invention. More pure American country in our spotlight year 1982 straight ahead.

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10: For the Muskogee and Tahlequah areas, overnight tonight, look for some increasing higher clouds late. We're down to around 60 degrees. High temperatures on your Sunday, right around 90. Look for mostly sunny skies. High temperatures into the 60s to kick off Monday. Monday afternoon, high temps, low 90s. In the 2 News Weather Center, I'm meteorologist Brandon Woolley.
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12: One more trip back to 1982, our spotlight year on this week's Pure American Country. I'm Zach Bennett. The St. Louis Cardinals beat the Milwaukee Brewers in 7 games to win the 1982 World Series. Cheers premiered on NBC on September 30th. It was ranked dead last in the ratings. The network kept it, worked out pretty well. Time broke from its normal Person of the Year tradition and named the personal computer its 1982 Machine of the Year. After 7 people died from cyanide-laced Tylenol capsules in Chicago, the FDA issued tamper-resistant packaging requirements in 1982. And in December, doctors at the University of Utah implanted the world's first permanent total artificial heart in Barney Clark. And 82 is our spotlight year, but 20 years earlier, R&B singer Chuck Jackson had a hit with a Burt Bacharach and Bob Hilliard song called Any Day Now. Well, the song kept traveling. Elvis recorded it, and then Ronnie Millsap heard another way into it. 20 years after Chuck Jackson's version, Ronnie took it to country radio. Here's Any Day Now on Pure American Country.

That's Ronnie Millsap any day now on Pure American Country. Tom Collins, the producer of that song. And around that same time, he was also producing songs for Sylvia. And in 1982, Sylvia had a record that sounded completely comfortable on country radio while using enough of that pop polish to eventually reach the top 20 on the Billboard Hot 100 as well. With Nobody.

0: Olivia and Nobody after Ronnie Millsap and Any Day Now. And that's where I want to leave this week's show. Country music has never had to lock the doors to stay country. It's heard gospel, it's heard folk songs, it's heard the blues, soul, rock, and pop. And then country singers, country writers, musicians, producers, they figured out what they could do with all of that and make it country. Because the sounds change, but that conversation really doesn't. And that's been true whether the influence came from church, the front porch, Muscle Shoals, New York, L.A., maybe even a pop radio speaker. I'm Zach Bennett. Martin Davis is the executive producer of Pure American Country as we continue the tradition of the show that Bill Cody built and had for so many years and playing that country music he loved enough to keep digging into, always trying to find new stories to tell here on Pure American Country. And I hope you'll join us next week. And until then, take care of yourself and always keep a great country song close by.
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5: I'm Roxanne Evans. President Trump campaigned today in Tennessee. He told the crowd in Clarksville the GOP fixes what's broken.
6: It was just announced that under the Republican leadership, incomes for hardworking Americans have soared to the highest level ever recorded.
5: Meanwhile, House Minority Leader Hakeem Jeffries told a crowd in Pennsylvania that Trump's MAGA supporters are, quote, incompetent. A Houthi missile attack on Riyadh's King Khalid International Airport killed at least 12 and injured 309. The United States is weighing what action to take, if any. Officer Shane Cyber was killed and a second officer wounded in a West Philadelphia shooting. 35-year-old suspect has been charged with a homicide. 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
8: For the Muskogee and Tahlequah areas, overnight tonight, look for some increasing higher clouds late. We're down to around 60 degrees. High temperatures on your Sunday, right around 90. Look for mostly sunny skies. High temperatures into the 60s to kick off Monday. Monday afternoon, high temps, low 90s. In the 2 News Weather Center, I'm meteorologist Brandon Woolley.
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3: For the Muskogee and Tahlequah areas, your Sunday forecast, mostly sunny, a few higher clouds moving on through with those daytime highs right around 90 degrees. Those overnight lows for Monday morning, 60s to right around 70 with daytime highs low 90s. In the 2 News Weather Center, I'm meteorologist Brandon Woolley.
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1: News. I'm Deborah Valentine. President Trump stumping four Republican candidates in Tennessee today. At a Clarksville rally, he said Republicans have created the golden age of America, citing record wages.
2: The Democrats handed us the dark age. It was a dark age of America. But now we have quickly turned that in.
1: Democrats point to rising inflation and the conflict in Iran and ICE going too far under the Trump administration as they attempt to regain control of Congress. Four deaths are blamed on Isaias. Two in Florida and two in Alabama. Republican Congressman Jimmy Patronis on the Fox Report.
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1: Evacuations are underway along Mexico's western coastline as Hurricane Simon approaches as a Category 4 hurricane packing 150-mile-per-hour winds. 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
5: For the Muskogee and Tahlequah areas, your Sunday forecast, mostly sunny, a few higher clouds moving on through with those daytime highs right around 90 degrees. Those overnight lows for Monday morning, 60s to right around 70 with daytime highs low 90s. In the 2 News Weather Center, I'm meteorologist Brandon Woolley.
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3: For the Muskogee and Tahlequah areas, your Sunday forecast, mostly sunny, a few higher clouds moving on through with those daytime highs right around 90 degrees. Those overnight lows for Monday morning, 60s to right around 70 with daytime highs low 90s. In the 2 News Weather Center, I'm meteorologist Brandon Woolley.
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1: Fox News, I'm Roxanne Evans. 12 people dead, hundreds injured following a Houthi attack on Riyadh International Airport. The Saudis vowing a response. President Trump asked if the U.S. may get involved.
2: We may. We're going to look at it.
3: How soon?
2: We just found out about the recent attack, so we'll make a decision. We move very quickly.
1: Four people are dead and recovery efforts are underway after Isaias struck the northern Gulf Coast. Florida Power and Light spokesperson Cameron Eppinger spoke about restoration efforts.
4: We have a massive restoration effort that's underway. We're talking more than 16,000 brave men and women who are working around the clock to get the lights back on for our customers.
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2: For the Muskogee and Tahlequah areas, your Sunday forecast, mostly sunny, a few higher clouds moving on through with those daytime highs right around 90 degrees. Those overnight lows for Monday morning, 60s to right around 70 with daytime highs low 90s. In the 2 News Weather Center, I'm meteorologist Brandon Woolley.
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4: For the Muskogee and Tahlequah areas, your Sunday forecast, mostly sunny, a few higher clouds moving on through with those daytime highs right around 90 degrees. Those overnight lows for Monday morning, 60s to right around 70 with daytime highs, low 90s. In the 2 News Weather Center, I'm meteorologist Brandon Woolley.
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2: Fox News, I'm Deborah Valentine. Currently, 5,000 National Guardsmen from Mississippi, Georgia, Alabama, and Florida are activated to aid with EIS recovery, now a post-tropical cyclone. National Guard Bureau Operations Director, Brigadier General Thaddeus Spinnerin on Fox News Live.
3: We're also considering what those impacts because of extended rainfall may be in Tennessee and South and North Carolina up into Kentucky, and to ensure that those teams are preparing and posturing as necessary to support their local officials when required.
2: Former Hurricane Isaias is blamed for at least four deaths. At least a half million power outages remain as the system moves north-northeast. A veteran Philadelphia police officer is dead, his partner recovering after being ambushed during a 911 call of a man with a gun. Authorities say the suspect, Eric Lewis, faces multiple charges, including the death of veteran officer 40-year-old Shane Sieber. 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
5: For the Muskogee and Tahlequah areas, your Sunday forecast, mostly sunny, a few higher clouds moving on through with those daytime highs right around 90 degrees. Those overnight lows for Monday morning, 60s to right around 70 with daytime highs low 90s. In the 2 News Weather Center, I'm meteorologist Brandon Woolley.
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7: For the Muskogee and Tahlequah areas, your Sunday forecast, mostly sunny, a few higher clouds moving on through with those daytime highs right around 90 degrees. Those overnight lows for Monday morning, 60s to right around 70 with daytime highs, low 90s. In the 2 News Weather Center, I'm meteorologist Brandon Woolley.
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1: News, I'm Roxanne Evans. President Trump's stumping for Republicans in Tennessee Saturday, touting the administration's successes and calling for an end to DEI.
2: We got critical race theory and transgender insanity out of our schools. It's gone. We made English the official language of the United States.
1: Democrats say the administration discriminated against minorities. A Houthi missile attack on Riyadh Airport, killing 12 and injuring more than 300. U.S. officials reacting.
3: It's the third attack on the airport this week. The Iran-backed Houthis claimed the two earlier attacks. Saudi and Yemeni forces have been waging a very fierce battle with the group for weeks. Allies say they have retaken the vital Bab el-Mandeb Strait.
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7: For the Muskogee and Tahlequah areas, your Sunday forecast, mostly sunny, a few higher clouds moving on through with those daytime highs right around 90 degrees. Those overnight lows for Monday morning, 60s to right around 70 with daytime highs, low 90s. In the 2 News Weather Center, I'm meteorologist Brandon Woolley.
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3: For the Muskogee and Tahlequah areas, your Sunday forecast, mostly sunny, a few higher clouds moving on through with those daytime highs right around 90 degrees. Those overnight lows for Monday morning, 60s to right around 70 with daytime highs low 90s. In the 2 News Weather Center, I'm meteorologist Brandon Woolley.
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1: News. I'm Deborah Valentine. A dozen people dead, including one American, over 300 hurt following an attack on the international airport in Saudi Arabia's capital of Riyadh. Fox's Stephanie Bennett.
2: King Khalid International Airport and the surrounding area has been targeted multiple times since fighting escalated between the Iran-backed Houthi rebels and the Saudi-backed Yemeni government forces.
1: A Saudi-led coalition blamed Iran-backed Houthi rebels in neighboring Yemen. The southwestern U.S. and Ensenada, Mexico being impacted by post-tropical cyclone Rachel Long Beach, California Mayor is Rex Richardson.
3: Of our community, we are asking the following. First, we want to acknowledge that this is going to get worse in the coming days. So take this seriously and be prepared.
1: Meanwhile, post-tropical storm Isaias is now between Alabama and Tennessee, moving north-northeast. 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
4: For the Muskogee and Tahlequah areas, your Sunday forecast, mostly sunny, a few higher clouds moving on through with those daytime highs right around 90 degrees. Those overnight lows for Monday morning, 60s to right around 70 with daytime highs low 90s. In the 2 News Weather Center, I'm meteorologist Brandon Woolley.
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3: For the Muskogee and Tahlequah areas, your Sunday forecast, mostly sunny, a few higher clouds moving on through, with those daytime highs right around 90 degrees. Those overnight lows for Monday morning, 60s to right around 70, with daytime highs low 90s. In the 2 News Weather Center, I'm meteorologist Brandon Woolley.
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6: I knew I'd see her around. I'd be at some party. She'd show up and I'd be walking out. Or across some parking lot, hiding behind her sister. I'd look up, she'd be at the red light beside me in that white Maxima with the sticker on the back. I'd act.

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1: News. I'm Roxanne Evans. President Trump criticizing Ukrainian President Volodymyr Zelensky, blaming Ukraine's attacks on Russian oil refineries for high diesel prices. Fox's Chanley Painter.
2: Trump blames Zelensky for high diesel prices in the U.S., saying he ignored warnings not to attack Russian oil refineries. The criticism comes a day after the U.S. agreed to temporarily lift sanctions on Russian diesel exports.
1: Trump called for Ukraine to elect a new leader. An American among 12 dead following a Houthi attack on Riyadh International Airport. President Trump considering U.S. involvement.
3: We may. We're going to look at it.
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3: 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We move very quickly.
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1: 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Those blinds, yeah, let's just keep them closed. You know, my hands, they know where to go to find your fingertips, trace them back to your lips, take you on a trip. Flip that

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4: For the Muskogee and Tahlequah areas, your Sunday forecast, mostly sunny, a few higher clouds moving on through with those daytime highs right around 90 degrees. Those overnight lows for Monday morning, 60s to right around 70 with daytime highs low 90s. In the 2 News Weather Center, I'm meteorologist Brandon Woolley.
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8: For the Muskogee and Tahlequah areas, your Sunday forecast, mostly sunny, a few higher clouds moving on through with those daytime highs right around 90 degrees. Those overnight lows for Monday morning, 60s to right around 70 with daytime highs low 90s. In the 2 News Weather Center, I'm meteorologist Brandon Woolley.
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3: Fox News, I'm Deborah Valentine. President Trump rallying supporters in Clarksville, Tennessee Saturday as the GOP attempts to retain majority control of Congress. The president touting the campaign of Republican gubernatorial candidate Marsha Blackburn.
4: Marsha's going to win. You better win, Marsha. She took a little risk. She decided to leave the Senate, but she's great. She's going to win.
3: Blackburn's Democratic opponent, Jerry Green, has recently been rising in some polls. Hurricane Isaias, now a post-tropical system, causing hundreds of thousands of power outages and at least two fatalities in Florida. Congressman Jimmy Patronis of Florida on the Fox Report.
5: We had two fatalities. It could have been worse, but people heeded the warnings. But a poor fella, a tree fell on him, and the other one was totally avoidable. It was a generator inside of somebody's house.
3: At least two other fatalities occurred in Alabama. 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
4: For the Muskogee and Tahlequah areas, your Sunday forecast, mostly sunny, a few higher clouds moving on through with those daytime highs right around 90 degrees. Those overnight lows for Monday morning, 60s to right around 70, with daytime highs low 90s. In the 2 News Weather Center, I'm meteorologist Brandon Woolley.
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2: For the Muskogee and Tahlequah areas, your Sunday forecast, mostly sunny, a few higher clouds moving on through with those daytime highs right around 90 degrees. Those overnight lows for Monday morning, 60s to right around 70 with daytime highs low 90s. In the 2 News Weather Center, I'm meteorologist Brandon Woolley.
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1: News. I'm Pam Huso. A path of destruction through parts of the southeast as the remnants of Isaias move north. At least four deaths are blamed on the storm. Hundreds of thousands remain without power.
2: We have a massive restoration effort that's underway. We're talking more than 16,000 brave men and women who are working around the clock to get the lights back on for our customers.
1: Cameral Eppinger with Florida Power and Light. An accused cop killer is behind bars in Philadelphia after allegedly ambushing two officers yesterday.
3: Officer Shane Sieber was shot three times. He died at the hospital. The other officer was shot 12 times. He remains hospitalized.
1: That's Fox's Chanley Painter. The suspect, Eric Lewis, has a long rap sheet dating back to 2013. America's listening to Fox News.
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3: For the Muskogee and Tahlequah areas, your Sunday forecast, mostly sunny, a few higher clouds moving on through with those daytime highs right around 90 degrees. Those overnight lows for Monday morning, 60s to right around 70, with daytime highs low 90s. In the 2 News Weather Center, I'm meteorologist Brandon Woolley.
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8: For the Muskogee and Tahlequah areas, your Sunday forecast, mostly sunny, a few higher clouds moving on through with those daytime highs right around 90 degrees. Those overnight lows for Monday morning, 60s to right around 70 with daytime highs, low 90s. In the 2 News Weather Center, I'm meteorologist Brandon Woolley.
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And who, me? This is your host, your friend, and your brother, Brother Derek K. Reed, stopping by another Sunday morning, swung by here another Sunday morning to present you with another broadcast edition of the Joy in the Morning Gospel Music Radio Show. Oh, yeah, playing that kind of music that'll lift you up. The best in new traditional gospel music and much, much more is coming your way this Sunday morning. I need a quick favor from you. Will you do me a quick favor right quick? Call and wake somebody up and let them know Brother Derek A. Reed is back on this good old radio. I'll be with you all the way for 90 minutes, y'all. I'll be with you till 8:30 this morning, bringing you back-to-back gospel music blessings in word and in song. All right, so on that note, y'all, let's get it going. 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

To this day of worship, let's start off with the call to worship. Call to worship goes like this. For this is a day the Lord has made. Let us rejoice and be glad, glad in this day. And here's the number one reason I start off rejoicing this Sunday morning. Here's the number one thing on my list this morning. I rejoice because last night wasn't my last night. Oh no, last night wasn't my last night. He allowed me to see the dawning of a brand new day. He allowed me to see the start of another week. He allowed me to see another Sunday morning. Oh yes, he allowed my soul to see another Sunday morning. So on that note, last night wasn't my last night. So it's time to rejoice, y'all. It's time to rejoice and be glad therein on this great day.

This is a good place to start, y'all. Jesus promised he's gonna take care of you and I. All we gotta do is live right and believe in what he said, and he promised he'll take good care of you and I. The Chicago Man's Choir, this time with Jesus promised he'll take care of me.

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I can call him in the middle of the night. Songwriter said whenever I call him, he's gonna make everything all right. Cause Jesus promised he's gonna take care of me. Oh, amen. Here's the part that we gotta put in our soul, y'all. We gotta live right. All we gotta do is live right and believe in what he said. While you're singing that song, don't forget about that part. We gotta live right and believe in what he said, and he promised y'all he'll take good care of you and I. Oh yes, Jesus keeps his promises, and he is a promise keeper. Well, good morning to you once again. It's Brother Derrick A. Reed, and this is the Joy in the Morning Gospel Music Radio Show right here on KTFX FM 101.7 on your radio dial. 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It's where you're at this Sunday morning. We welcome you to today's broadcast. Well, got some good old friends who ain't even in Muskogee, Oklahoma. I said that you ain't even in Muskogee, Oklahoma, but you found us out there on the World Wide Web. You went to www.okiecountry1017.com, and you're tuning in by the way of the internet. If you're out there on the World Wide Web, to you as well, we welcome to today's broadcast. Well, I see my good friends out there. I got some good old Facebook friends tuned in. My Facebook friends found me at Derrick A. Reed of the Derrick A. Reed Gospel Radio Ministries on the good old Facebook. 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And if you're part of the Mixcloud crowd on this Sunday morning, to you as well, we welcome to today's broadcast. Don't know how you got here, but I'm so delighted that you decided just to allow Joy in the Morning to be a part of this, your Sunday morning. Stick and stay with us. Stick and stay with us. Once again, we're going all the way to 8:30, and I guarantee you, you will be blessed, because we got the best in gospel music and much, much, much more. 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

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All right, giving special thanks to the official sponsors of this radio broadcast. Are you on your way to church this Sunday morning? Are you going to church on this beautiful Sunday morning? Well, here's the plan, y'all. Go ahead and turn this radio up real loud. Get you some coffee going. Get some bacon and eggs going. Go ahead and get those clothes out on the ironing board because we're about to have some church before it's time to go to church. It's Joe in the Morning. I'm Brother Derek A. Reed, KTFX, FM 101.7 on your radio dial. Stay tuned. You will be blessed.

I'm going to Dallas, y'all. I'm going to Dallas, y'all, to the DFW Man's Choir. The DFW Man's Choir is coming up at this time with a selection entitled Blessed Assurance, Jesus is Mine. Keep it down where you got it. DFW.

the DFW Mass Choir here on this good old Sunday morning. This is my story, y'all. This is my song, and I can praise my Savior all the day long. The reason I can do so, because I walk in confidence, and I have that blessed assurance. Oh, man, the assurance is Jesus. Jesus is mine. Back-to-back gospel music blessings for you in word and in song every Sunday morning right here on KTFX FM 101.7 on your radio dial. Well, this week when I look back and give inventory, he didn't just do a few things for me. He didn't just do some things for me, but he's done everything for me. When I take inventory, the question comes, what has he not done? What has he not done? I can't come up with that answer, y'all, but what I can tell you this Sunday morning is that he's done everything for me. JJ Harrison, here for you on Joy in the Morning. Everything for me.

over 47 years, I can lift my hand and tell him thank you for all that he's done for me. Had some ups, had some downs, but we're still here. And I just want to let you know that if it had not been for the Lord on my side, tell me, where would I be? Little song.

we can board. I send these songs after those good old willing workers, those hard-working missionaries, the oldies but goodies, those songs that remind us about the way church used to be. All right, keep your dial where you gather right here in the 7:30 hour here on Joy in the Morning. Okay, so taking it back to Sunday morning, personal note to me, all roads lead to Greater Rayfield Baptist Church on today. They will be honoring Pastor Leroy Walker and Sister Clara Walker for 48 years of service to the Greater Rayfield Baptist Church. For those of you who know my history, man, that's where I was born and raised. The Greater Rayfield Baptist Church. That was where I gave my first Easter speech. That's where I led my first good old gospel song, was in the youth choir of the Greater Rayfield Baptist Church.

with a good old song that was entitled You Can't Hurry God. Oh no, you just gotta wait, you gotta trust and give him time, no matter how long it takes. He's a God you can't hurry, he'll be there, no need to worry. He may not come when you want him, but he's right, always right on time. Still remember them words like it was yesterday, y'all. Still remember them words like it was yesterday. Today's old school song is the Chicago Mass Choir, reminding you in song that you still can't, even in 2026, you still can't hurry God. Just gotta wait, gotta trust, and give him time, no matter how long it takes. Our old school portion of our broadcast is Sunday morning, going out to each and every one of you. All right? Once again, hats off to Pastor Leroy Walker and Sister Clara Walker on this day. Keep you down where you got it. More gospel blessings are coming your way.

I recently experienced some seasons. When God went silent on me. And I kept praying, Lord, where you at? Where you at? Where you at? When are you coming? Good old songwriter reminded me this Sunday morning, he may not come when you want him. Oh, but when you need him, he's gonna come. And he's always right on time. All right, once again, you listen to the sounds of Joe in the Morning right here on KTFX. Big shout-outs to Greater Rayfield today. Once again, Pastor Leroy Walker Sr., the senior pastor of the city, celebrating 48 years over at Greater Rayfield. Service will take place in the 11 o'clock hour this morning. The 11 o'clock hour guest speaker will be Pastor Golden of New Life Church in Taft, Oklahoma. Hats off, Pastor Leroy, First Lady Clara Walker, and the Greater Rayfield Baptist Church.

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Also, coming up at 8 o'clock will be our Sunday morning announcements. We're going to announce some of the great things that's going to be taking place here in the city of Muskogee all throughout the day, all throughout the week. There's going to be some old school kickball on tonight over at Headbox Field. My good sister in Christ minister, Rosalind Thomas, is putting together old school kickball for this good old hot day in September. Sign-ins are at 5 o'clock p.m. Come out and laugh, expecting fun and more. Once again, it's going to start at 6 o'clock, but it's going to be held at Headbox. Old school kickball is on the way. All right, once again, that's going to be headed out at Headbox. Today, Reverend Leroy Walker, once again, is going to be celebrating 48 years. We'll tell you about that celebration, as well as it's Men's Day. Men's Day with the Loving Mount Calvary Baptist Church. We'll tell you about those services as well, coming up in the 8 o'clock hour. 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All right, we'll give you more announcements coming up in the 8 o'clock hour, as well as acknowledge all of our sponsors. Keep you down where you got it, right here on the Joy in the Morning Gospel Music Radio Show.

coming up after this election. Also, every Sunday morning, we always have a word from God's Word. Got a word for you coming up in the next segment of our broadcast as well.

There's a place upstairs at my house where I have a chair that I kneel down in front of and pray. And the impression of my knees are in front of that chair. Because I don't just pray publicly. I don't just pray personally. I pray privately. That's my secret prayer place. That's my chamber. That's my prayer closet. That's where I talk to God. That's where I get on my knees and say, God, I can't do this without you. God, I can't hold my head up unless you enable me. God, I can't make it through this trial that I'm going through. God, I will not be able to hold it together while I'm falling apart if you don't come to my rescue. And she shut the door. And the Bible says she started pouring. Started pouring. She started pouring. She started pouring. She started pouring. She just started pouring. She started pouring. Y'all, she started pouring and pouring and pouring and pouring. And she said, boy, y'all go get me some more vessels. They say, Mama, we don't have no more vessels. And when they ran out of vessels, the oil stopped flowing. Can I help somebody this morning? As long as your vessel is empty, God will just keep on pouring and pouring and pouring and pouring. I see you're not shouting. That's because your vessel is full of you. Your vessel is full of money. Your vessel is full of good health. Your vessel is full of a house or a car or a job. But some of us are empty this morning. We need God to come right away because we're getting older and our footsteps are shorter and our sight is growing dim and we can't always be where our children are, and we are empty because we need God to come to the rescue. Father, fill my cup. And let it. There are three vessels that we have to bring if we want the oil of the Holy Spirit to be poured into us. Three vessels. Write it down if you think you're going to forget it. You need, first of all, the vessel of desire. God will not force himself on you. You have to desire him. And when I say desire him, you've got to desire him more than anything else in your life. Because God does not want to give you money. He wants to give you God. And if you got God, you can get money. God does not want to give you a man or a woman or a house or a car or a job. God wants to give you himself. And when God gives you himself, you can get all that. Seek first the kingdom of God, and all these other things will be added unto you. God, fill the vessel of my desire. And then you've got to ask God to fill the vessel of obedience. God, I need you to fill me. And for you to fill me, I got to do what you say. I got to open your word. I got to trust that you're going to do just what you said you're going to do. I have to believe that every promise is yes and amen in Jesus Christ.

But God, I need you to forgive my foolishness. I need you to forgive my missteps. I need you to forgive my mistakes and then get me back on the right track. You know what Calvary is? Calvary is God's U-turn. When you're on 288 or 59 or 45 and you miss your exit, not too far from your exit is a U-turn. You can turn around and get back on the right road. I wish I had somebody who could help me preach here. How many times have I had to turn around and get back on the right road because I missed my exit? I missed what it was God was trying to show me. I missed what it was God was trying to tell me. Or I knew it and I did what I wanted to do anyway. But His grace, His mercy, His forgiveness has propped me up that I'm in this church this morning testifying. I made some mistakes, but I'm glad God healed me. I've done some wrong things, but I'm not the only one here who's done some wrong things. I've fallen by the wayside, but God's mercy is everlasting. Fill my vessel of desire. Fill my vessel of obedience. And the last vessel you need to ask God to fill is the vessel of expectation. I'm looking for a miracle. I'm expecting God to open a door. I'm expecting God to make a way. You're going to help me close this, won't you? My heart is filled with expectation. If tomorrow does not come, I'm expecting to see God's face. And if tomorrow comes, I'm expecting God to bring me through every hour of the day. And then when the day ends, I'm expecting God to lay me down to sleep. And then I'm expecting God to wake me up Tuesday morning. And then I'm expecting God to come see about me on Wednesday. I'm expecting God to make a way for me on Thursday. I got some stuff I got to deal with on Friday, and I need God to come to my rescue. I got some folk who may turn on me on Saturday, so I need God. I'm expecting God to be a friend when my friends have walked out. But then Sunday morning, I'm expecting God to wake me up in my right mind that I might be able to dress myself and feed myself and then make my way to His house. Make my way here with expectation. God, whatever you want to bless me with, any way you bless me, Lord, I'll be satisfied. I won't complain if I don't have what I'm looking for. I won't get mad if you don't do what I ask you to do. I just want you to fill me with your Holy Spirit. I need some Spirit-filled people in here this morning who's watched God work miracles in your life.

God will, he will provide. Is there anybody here who's ever had to ask God to provide for you? Is there anybody here ever needed God to come right away and do what you needed him to do? If you are expecting a miracle this morning, don't act like you made it by yourself. What do you need right now? And what do you have in your house? I'll tell you what you need. You need mercy. You need forgiveness. And it's right here in the house. You need grace this morning. And it's right here in the house. You need power in prayer today. And it's right here in the house. You need money to pay your bills.

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I'm Brother Derek A. Reed. So delighted that you decided just to allow Join the Morning to be a part of this your Sunday morning. Well, it's time to pay the bills, y'all. 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All right, today's show is brought to you in part by the Greater Rayfield Baptist Church, Pastor Leroy Walker Sr., Mount Calvary Baptist Church, Pastor Gary Hall, Mount Zion Baptist Church, Pastor David Ragsdale, New Zion Baptist Church, Pastor Josh Mitchell, Central Missionary Baptist Church, Pastor Jamie Powell, Macedonia Baptist Church, Dr. Larry A. Smith, the Elohim Love Center Ministries, Pastor Steve, First Lady Audrey Rucker, New Jerusalem Baptist Church, Pastor Roscoe Beasley, the Greater Mount Olive Baptist Church out of Tulsa, Oklahoma, Pastor Eddie Davis, the Timothy Baptist Church out of Tulsa, Oklahoma, Pastor Tawarin Jones, Philippa Chapel AME Church out of Taft, Oklahoma, Pastor Leonard Shepherd, the Christian Ministers Union, the President is Bishop Andre Jones, the Jeffrey Noyes TV Network, Minister Tony Wooden, Keith D. 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All right, announcements at this time. On today, October the 11th, 11 o'clock hour, all roads lead to the Greater Rayfield Baptist Church. There they will be honoring Pastor Leroy Walker Sr., First Lady Clara Walker, for 48 years of service. Their special guest will be the New Life Church out of Taft, Oklahoma. Pastor Michael Gauden Sr. will bring the morning message, saying hats off to Pastor Leroy Walker Sr. for 48 years of dedicated service to our Lord on the south side of the city. All right. Also, we'd like to acknowledge Men's Day today with the Mount Calvary Baptist Church, 3 o'clock hour. Men of God standing firm in faith. Brother Joe Ingram is the layman's president. Pastor Jamie Powell of Central Missionary Baptist Church will be the guest speaker on today. The pastor is Pastor Gary Hall. Faith, brotherhood, and service. Today, men of God standing firm in their faith. And your Men's Day today with the Mount Calvary Baptist Church today, 3 o'clock p.m. All roads lead to New Jerusalem. They're getting ready for their workshop musical. Rehearsals will be held on Thursday, October the 15th at 6 o'clock p.m. Friday, October the 16th at 6 o'clock p.m. Then the musical will be held on Saturday, 6 o'clock p.m. at the New Jerusalem Baptist Church. Once again, Miss Belina Davenport, Oklahoma City Zone, is coming to the great city of Muskogee to lead this choir musical. And you don't want to miss, you don't want to miss this great event. Once again, rehearsals will be Thursday, Friday, and then the musical itself will be on that Saturday. And that's going to be October the 15th, 16th, and 17th. Also, New Jerusalem is getting ready for the month of November. They're going to have a faith and finance workshop. We'll give you more information concerning that. It's going to be held on November the 7th with special guests, Daniel and Raven. Daniel Raven of Skyward Financial Solutions will be their special guest speakers for this workshop. And we'll give you more information on that workshop as time draws near. All right, and once again, I want to tell you about, remind you about the old-fashioned kickball that's going to take place today at 5 o'clock p.m. The location has been moved to Headbox. Once again, Minister Roslyn Thomas. For more information, you can call it 918-348-8656. And once again, this kickball will start at 6 o'clock. You got to sign in by 5 o'clock to participate in this great event. All right, and once again, that's going to be on today at the Headbox Field. I also would like to take this opportunity to wish my cousins a happy anniversary on today. Pastor Nicholson, Pastor Michael Nicholson, First Lady Carolyn Nicholson, they're celebrating out at Wilson Chapel. They were celebrating the 11:30 hour. The Reverend Billy Green will be the speaker from the Berean Seventh-day Adventist Church in the morning service. Then in the afternoon service at 3 o'clock, Pastor Rex Woodfork and St. John Baptist Church
out of Tulsa, Oklahoma, will be their special guest. We'd like to say hats off to the Nicholsons on today. They're celebrating 6 years at the Greater Wilson Chapel Church. All right. I got more announcements. 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

0: 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Once again, 821 Callahan Street is Lakeland Florist, now owned and operated by Keith and Shonda Bigelow. 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All right, the old clock on the wall says that's about all. Y'all, it's been fun, but it's time to run. Be back again next Sunday morning in faith to bring you more of Joy in the Morning. Until next week, remember my motto, there's a bright side somewhere. Don't you stop, don't give up until you find it. Have yourself a good day and an even better, better tomorrow. 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

Now, let's go right into the service. We're going to continue on with Psalms 23. We're going to start today in verse number 4. It says, "Yea, though I walk through the valley of the shadow of death, I will fear no evil, for thou art with me. Thy rod and thy staff, they comfort me." So last week we talked about the first part of this scripture. "Yea, though I walk through the valley of the shadow of death." And we talked about how it's so imperative for we as believers to understand that none of us are exempt from walking through the valley of the shadow of death. Whatever that may be or become in your life or my life, we talked about how that could be a chronic illness. It could be the loss of a loved one. It could be family problems, marital problems. It could be problems on our job. It can be trauma, mental trauma, emotional trauma. It could be many different things or take on many different forms in our lives. But the psalmist said, King David said, "Yea, though I walk through," that means we are still forwardly moving. We are moving forward, even though we are experiencing certain circumstances or certain situations in our lives. It does not mean that God is absent from our lives. God is right in the midst of our situations and our circumstances, though we may not feel Him.

actions of the righteous, but the Lord delivered them out of them all. So there again, it lets us know that we're going to be confronted with all kinds of things. We're going to be presented all kinds of things, temptation, trials, tests, things that come to undermine our faith, things that come to undermine our calling, things that come to undermine our very purpose and right to be or right to exist upon this earth. And none of us can get away from those things. None of us are exempt. Amen. Just simply because we are humanity. We're made in the image of God, and we have an opponent. We have an adversary. We have an enemy that hates all of us because we're made in the similitude of God and in his likeness. Amen. But the good news is, he says, we walk through it. We don't build a house there. We don't set up a tent there, set up camp there. Amen. We have to use the weaponry that God has given to us, which is his word, which is prayer, which is praise, which is fasting. Amen. Which is the blood of Jesus, the name of Jesus, Yeshua. Amen. And then our own mouths to speak our own victory according to the word of God. And then the next part of the scriptures, it says, I will fear no evil. So why would he say that if he wasn't experiencing, sensing evil? And what is evil? Evil is any type of wickedness. It is any opposing force, attitude, personage, entity, influence, persuasion, temptation. Amen. That's evil. Even sickness and disease, because it is the working of death against our very life. That is evil as well. But he says here, I will fear no evil. So he began to speak out of his mouth against the forces, the influences that he was confronted with, that he was surrounded by. And we have to do the very same thing. Amen. And then again, he is one person. He is an individual. Amen. And he began to speak words of faith out of his mouth. And we have the same opportunity. We have the same capacity. And we have the same right as being members of the body of Christ, being members in the kingdom of God and the family of God, to speak our own deliverance, that I will fear no evil. And that word fear means to be afraid of, to succumb to be intimidated by. And that's how our adversary works. He does things. He says things. He gives us pictures and images of things to come to undermine us, to bring or invoke fear into our hearts, thoughts of fear into our minds, to bring us to a place that we are not in a place of authority, or to move us out of the place of authority, and to make it seem like he is the one that is in authority and he is holding all the power of our life and our destiny in his hand. And that's just not the truth. Amen. Our destiny is in God's hand. And as we begin to do and say what he says, we walk in that destiny. We walk in that authority that he has so graciously given us because of his son, the Lord Jesus Yeshua. But it says here, I will fear no evil. The word no means not any, not a, none, evil. Again, evil is anything that's twisted, anything that's wicked, any opposing force, influence, personage, amen, that comes against us to undermine our faith in the living God. Amen. You are an individual. I am an individual. Amen. And even though we're in the body of Christ, we are one member. Amen. And what I'm getting at is that there's no one that's going to be with us

0: 24/7 except the Spirit of God. Amen. And he is with us and in us, indwells us to help us to fight this battle, to speak the words of faith, to speak the words of victory in our own lives. Amen. That counteracts every voice, every picture, every image, every suggestion of our adversary, the devil. Amen. And so we can say the very same thing and we can believe the same thing because the word of God says so. So let's go to some more scriptures that helps us to counter every thought, every image, every picture, every voice of fear. Let's go to 2 Timothy 1:7. And I know this is a familiar scripture to we, the children of God. 2 Timothy 1:7. And it says, "For God, who is our Father, our Creator, our Maker, has not given us, the children of God, the children of light, the children of his Holy Spirit, the spirit of fear." So fear is a spirit. It is an influence. It is a persuasive spirit. It is an intimidating spirit. And here it lets us know that it does not come from God, our Father. So if it does not come from God, our Father, we know that it comes from our adversary. It comes from our opponent. It comes from the one that is anti-Christ, anti-God. Amen. That resists us because we are of God. Amen. But it lets us know plainly here that God has not given us the spirit of fear. So when we feel fear, and we do feel fear, I'm going to say that again, and we do feel fear, we are confronted with all kinds of fear. Fear of death, fear of the death of a loved one, fear of the death of our children, fear of not being accepted. Amen. Fear of not being recognized, fear of not being promoted, fear of not being good enough or enough. All kinds of fear comes into our life, presents itself into our lives. Even dreams can be authored by fear. Amen. Amen. But it does not come from God. Now, we know that there is another type of fear, which means godly reverence and respect and awe of the living God and of his Son. We're not talking about that right now, though. We know that kind of fear does come from God because he wants us to reverence him. He wants us to respect him. He wants us to be in awe of him. He wants us to be in obedience to him and his word and his spirit. Amen. But we're not talking about that kind of fear. We're talking about the type of fear that is paralyzing. Amen. Even the good that you would do, you're so afraid that you don't even do that. Even the obedience that you would act upon, you're so afraid that you won't even do the obedience out of fear. Fear of failure. Fear of not being accepted. Fear of falling on your face, if you will. Fear of things not working out the way that you want them to work out. All of these things are authored in fear, which is from our adversary, the devil. Amen. But it that kind of fear that is paralyzing, that takes away your breath, that keeps you from moving forward, that halts you, stops you, blocks you, is not of God. And that does not come from God. It is not authored from God, for he does not give us intimidating fear. Amen. He does not strike us with invoking fear. Amen. That makes us afraid to even breathe. That makes us afraid to even try. Amen. That makes us afraid to even take a step of faith. That's not of God. That's an adversary that holds a threat over our head. Amen. I'm going to share this testimony because it just came up in me. So I'm going to share this with you. Many years ago, God started dealing with me about going back to school. And of course, my logic and my human reason, I could not understand why he would want me to go back to school, especially at the age that I was. I was a few months from being 40 years old. And one of the things that the enemy used to keep me from going back to school, or to convince me not to go to school, not to be obedient to the Spirit of God, was he put the thought in my head, if I go back to school, this was a threat. Now, listen really good. This was a threat that he tried to hold over my head. If I went back to school, then my husband was going to die. I'm going to say that again. The threat that he tried to hold over my head to stop me from being obedient to God, stop me from progressing, stop me from going back to school, was if I went back to school, then my husband was going to die. And so, of course, that was intimidating. That put in both fear in my heart. I mean, I did not want my husband to die. I didn't want to lose my husband. Amen. So I had to pray through that thought. I had to pray and press through that threat of my adversary and realize and recognize that he was trying to stop me from being obedient to God. This is what God wanted me to do. This was part of his purpose for my life for that particular season in my life. And so I prayed through it. And this was the wisdom of God that came to me. Even if that was true, I would have been better off having gone to school, gotten my license or gotten my degree in teaching. That was the area that God was calling me into. If I would have been obedient to God rather than being disobedient and being halted there, I would not have the skills to be able to take care and finish raising our sons. Amen. But the good news is he is a liar. My husband did not die. God blessed me to go to school to get my degree in teaching, get my license in teaching, and my family prospered more because of my obedience. But had I listened to the enemy and just succumbed to his threat and his fear and his operation of intimidation, then my family wouldn't have been graced to have another level of provision for us. Amen. So that fear did not come from God. I had to overcome that fear. I had to overcome that lie. I had to overcome that threat of Satan. Amen. Trying to put fear in me that if I did go to school, then this was going to happen to my husband. I would lose my husband because I went back to school. Amen. So we have to be wise and we have to be prayerful. Amen. Because the enemy does not want you to progress in any area of your life, especially in your health and especially in your finances and in your family. He does not want the children of God, the family of God, to do better in life. So he'll use all kinds of tactics, all kinds of lies, all kinds of threats, and all kinds of fears to stop us. Amen. And to stalemate us, that we don't grow and our families don't reach those levels of success that God has ordained for us to reach. Amen. Amen. So that fear didn't come from God. So again, back to the scripture, for God has not given us the spirit of fear. Why would he tell you to go back to school, become a nurse, become a doctor, become a teacher, go into the ministry, and then put fear up on you, put the spirit of intimidation up on you, put a threat up on you that if you do, this is going to happen to your child, this is going to happen to your body, you're going to get cancer if you do that. That is the lies of the enemy to stop you, to block you from doing what God wants you to do and accomplishing what God wants you to accomplish. Don't listen to him. Overcome it. Amen. By the blood of the Lamb and the word of your testimony, that you believe that it behooves you to be obedient to God. It's better to obey God than any spirit and any other force, to obey his word. Amen. Amen. For God has not given us the spirit of fear, but of power, which means authority, and of love, and of a sound mind. So fear comes to take away all of that, to rob us of our power and our authority. Amen. And have us sitting in a corner feeling like we're powerless, hopeless. Amen. With no direction in life. It takes away our love, our understanding that of the love that God has for us, and how he demonstrated and expressed that love through his son, the death, the burial, and the resurrection of his son for each of us as individuals, not just the whole world, but every person individually. Jesus Christ, Yeshua, gave himself for every individual person. Amen. And then fear takes away our soundness, our stability. Amen. It has us in a state of confusion, wishy-washy, double-mindedness. Amen. And all of that undercuts what the spirit of faith that God has deposited into our hearts and into our spirits. But let's us remember, it did not come from God our Father. Identify it, speak to it, overcome it. Amen. And do what God has called you to do. Do what God has spoken in your heart to do. Amen. He has you. He's got you. Amen. There's grace on the other side of what he told you to do. There's grace to do what he told you to do. Grace to do what he has told me to do. Amen. And we can overcome these spirits and influences of fear and the threat of our adversary, the devil, in Jesus' name. Amen. Another scripture to talk about. And we're going to find that in Psalms 34 and verse number 4. Psalms 34 and verse number 4. So some, you know, again, we've been talking about fantasy versus reality as a believer. Don't buy into people or testimonies of people that say that they never faced fear, they wasn't afraid. I mean, God can, in a certain circumstance, get you to the place that you have countered fear and you stand up to fear. But to say that you will never be confronted with it, you'll never feel it, that is not the very truth. I'll just say it like that. Amen. So Psalms 34 and verse number 4. Here's the psalmist again. He says, I sought the Lord. So we have to be diligent seekers of God. And he said that if we diligently seek him, he is a rewarder. Amen. He will bless us for seeking after him, seeking his word, seeking him in prayer and acknowledging him, praising him and acknowledging him in everything. He said in all of our ways that we will what? Acknowledge him. He will direct our paths. Amen. But he says here, I sought the Lord. I sought after the Lord. And then what happened? It says, and the Lord heard me. So when we talk, God hears us. And what I say to the congregation at church, God does not just hear you or me when we pray. God hears everything that we say. Absolutely everything we say. When we're on the telephone, amen, and we're on Zoom, whatever we're on, God hears every single thing that we say. Even the voice of our heart, the words in our heart, he hears us. Amen. So we have to settle that and have that God consciousness that God hears me no matter where I am. I'm sitting in my car right now, but you know what? God hears me. Amen. Wherever you are right now, God hears you when you speak. And when you pray, he hears you. He is not deaf. He hears you. Amen. He may not respond readily or immediately, but he hears you. He hears me. Amen. And then he said, look at the last part of this. It says, and delivered me from all all, from all, which means every one of my fears. So as, or each of us as individuals, we have our own fears, personal fears. I have not had the encounters of life perhaps that you have had, and you have not had every one that I've had. You have not walked down my journey or my road of experiences of life, and I have not walked down yours. Amen. But we all have a commonality of things that we have faced, but then there are things that are unique to me. There are things that are unique to you. Amen. There are things that trigger fear in you. There are things that trigger or invoke fear into me because of what I've gone through, because of what you have gone through. But here the psalmist, the king says, the anointed king at that says, I sought the Lord and he heard me and delivered, rescued. Come on. Freed me from all my fears. So what is your fear today? What are my fears today as an individual? God has the power to redeem us, to deliver us, to free us from our fears. And can I say this to you, beloved brothers and sisters? That may not all be in one day. But as we walk, even through the valleys of the shadow of death, he's purging us of fears, helping us to face things that perhaps in other situations we would not have faced in our lives, that have bound us and halted us and caused us not to be totally obedient or totally free in areas of our life. He'll walk us through those valleys, those circumstances, those situations, and we find ourselves facing certain things, facing the fear, coming on the other side of them. Amen. Well, he said, I will fear no evil. Amen. Sometimes we have to let the processing of God take our thoughts to the other side of that situation, the what ifs, because the enemy always use the what ifs. What if your spouse dies? What are you going to do? You got to be committed. What if my spouse dies? I'm still going to be committed to the Almighty God. Amen. What if my wayward child never comes back home while I'm alive? We have to be committed that we're going to still serve God and trust in his word, that we have prayed the prayer. Amen. We've declared the word of God over our children, and we believe that God will bring them back into the fold at his appointed time. We have to let our minds go all the way on that other side of the what ifs. Amen. The other side of the fear, the barking, the threatening of the enemy that tries to just cut our breath off. Amen. Make us quit. Make us shut down on God. I don't want to serve you, Lord. I don't understand why I'm going through so much pain. I don't understand why I and my spouse, we are going through this. Lord God, we have served you faithfully. We've answered the call of God. We've been committed to you, Father. We've traveled up and down the road serving you, Father. I've served in the church. Maybe you've served in praise and worship teams. Maybe you've been an intercessor. Amen. Maybe you've been a faithful wife. Amen. A faithful husband, a faithful minister, a faithful teacher, whatever it may be. And then maybe you don't understand why you're going through what you're going through. Amen. And then the enemy brings the fear in the midst of those things. But we gotta be gutsy enough, if you will, to believe that he is faithful that calleth us. And he will see us through on the other side, to the other side of the situation, the circumstance, and he will get the glory out of it all. When we go through things that bring us to our knees, when we go through things that humiliate us and make us shame, amen. When we go through things that where people are whispering and they're reproaching us and they're judging us because we're going through a certain thing. Maybe it's a sickness, maybe it's an ailment, maybe it's a dismissal from a job, dismissal from a church, whatever it may be. And then when others don't understand and they rather judge than pray with you or for you, walk through that valley of the shadow of death, amen, and come over on the other side of that fear of what they say and how they see us, and know that God knows the truth about the whole thing. God knows you inside and out. He's walked every step of every mile that you have walked. He knows, amen, of your faithfulness. God knows of your testimony. God knows of your witness. And so in that, we have to stand sure and faithful to him. Amen. And believe that he will bring us on the other side of our fears. Amen. Of our troubles, of our trials, of our test. And he has the power to deliver us. Amen. And that our life may bring more glory, honor, and praise to his name. Amen. I'm going to close with one more scripture, and that's Hebrews 13:5, because he said, for thou, why will he fear no evil? Because he believed that God was with him. And it wasn't a cocky, arrogant, God is with me, I'm anointed. It wasn't that foolishness. I'm going to say it again. It wasn't that foolishness. It wasn't arrogancy because of his gift. Amen. Or his position or his clout. Amen. But it was kind of godly humility. Knowing, and when we know that God doesn't need us per se, he's still going to be God without us. Amen. But on the other side of that, he chose us. Amen. He chose us, and we want with all of our heart to fulfill his purpose and allow his purpose to be fulfilled in and through our lives and through our vessels while we are still on this earth. Amen. So let's look at that last scripture for today. Hebrews 13:5. And it says here, let your conversation be without covetousness, and be content with such things as ye have. For he hath said, I will never leave you, nor forsake you. You. We have to stand on what he said. Amen. And in the midst of evil parading itself in our face, in the midst of evil trying to take us out, overcome us, the word of God says, be not overcome with evil, but overcome evil by doing good. Keep on doing the right thing. Keep on doing the good thing in the sight of God. Keep on praying. Keep on praising him. Keep on in his word. Keep on having prayer sessions. Keep on going to the house of God. Amen. Keep on serving in the kingdom of God. Keep on, keep on, keep on, because he's faithful. He said he would never leave us. And he would never forsake us. Yes, there are times that we don't feel his presence. And it seems like he's absent. But that's not what his word says. Amen. There are seasons that we go through that we may not hear his voice. But he said, I will never leave you as an individual. And I will never forsake you. Leave you by yourself. Leave you hanging. No, he is there. He is with you. He is with me. And he's with the million and trillions of others that believe in him. He is there to support, to strengthen, to help us. Amen. In our times of need, in our times of crisis, when we walk through our valleys of the shadow of death. Amen. Glory be to God. I pray that this message has been a blessing to you. I pray that you are encouraged in the Lord. Amen. And just know that whatever you are going through, you're not in it by yourself. God, our Father and his Son and his Holy Ghost is with you and his angels. Amen. To carry us through. God bless you. Until we meet again, have a great and glorious week ahead. We thank you for listening today. We would like to invite you to our Sunday services at 11 a.m. Our address is 109 South 5th Street in Muskogee, Oklahoma. And may God bless you in this week ahead.
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2: News, I'm Paul Stevens. President Trump says he's now considering joining strikes against the Houthis after an American citizen was among 12 people killed in the latest airport attack in Saudi Arabia.
3: President Trump says he'll be speaking with Saudi's Crown Prince Mohammed bin Salman, calling the attack on Riyadh's King Khalid Airport unacceptable.
2: Fox's Madeline Rivera. There are deaths now being reported in the aftermath of Hurricane Isaias. Fox's Jonathan Seri in Pensacola, Florida.
4: Fallen trees are blamed for at least three storm-related deaths in Florida and Alabama. Two victims killed in their homes, a third in a motor vehicle, and a fourth death involved a man here in Pensacola. He was trying to power his house, running a generator in his garage. He succumbed to carbon monoxide.
2: Meantime, hundreds of thousands of folks still without power. 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
10: For the Muskogee and Tahlequah areas, your Sunday forecast, mostly sunny, a few higher clouds moving on through with those daytime highs right around 90 degrees. Those overnight lows for Monday morning, 60s to right around 70 with daytime highs, low 90s. In the 2 News Weather Center, I'm meteorologist Brandon Woolley.
11: 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Everyone deserves to be heard. 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
16: Good morning. Hi, this is John, and you're waking up with Rise Up Country. It's where we meet every Sunday morning to get our weekly dose of inspiration and a message of hope. Today, I'm going to be sharing some of the stories that you've called in and shared with us. And my guest today is Lee Bryce. And for Lee, here's how he wants to be remembered.
17: You know, the older you get, the more you realize what matters. And so I will say the very first thing on that list is my kids are grown up healthy in their mind and their heart and in the Lord. And like that has reflected and has hopefully, you know, passed on to them. You know, being a good daddy and a good husband is kind of the first thing.
16: So when did you figure out what's important and what's not? What took place in your life? Give me a call, share your story at 844-717-7774. I'm standing by the phones.

0: It's Old Dominion with Memory Lane. Good morning. Thanks for calling Rise Up Country. Do you have a story about the things that really matter and the things that don't?
1: Yeah, I do. I was in the military and everything, and then I get out because we're about to have a baby and I'm about to get married. And then I ship off to the Middle East as a contractor, and I'm there for a couple months and everything, and I'm working 18, 19 hour days, 6 days a week. You're looking at the bank account, and you're like, well, you know, this is good money. But then you start thinking, you know, I got my kid and I got my wife back home. What am I doing here? And so after talking to the wife, I just figured it was time for me to come home, and I miss my family and everything. And I guess I have God to thank for that, because now I found me a good job and everything. So it makes me feel like that this is where I need to be.
0: You know, they say if you focus your life on the standard of living, there's no guarantee you're going to have a good quality of life. But if you put your quality of life first, your standard of living is usually pretty good. Hey, I'm glad for you.
1: I mean, I can't stress it enough. You got to be with your family.
0: Yep. Hey, thanks for giving me a call, and thanks for serving our country, man.
1: Oh, thank you. You have a great day.
0: Talk to you later. Bye-bye. Makes you appreciate how short those years can be, doesn't it? Here's Rodney Adkins.

0: Rise Up Country. On the phone with me right now is Lee Bryce. Buddy, we have been talking for a while. You have written so many fabulous songs. But on a personal level, how do you want to be remembered?
1: You know, the older you get, the more you realize that what matters. And so I will say the very first thing on that list is that, you know, my kids are growing up healthy in their mind and their heart and in the Lord. And, like, that has reflected and is hopefully, you know, passed on to them, because we just try to instill it every day. And, you know, being a good daddy and a good husband is kind of the first thing, mm-hmm. you know. As a kind of a younger me and a driven me and a, like, a human me and a, almost, I don't know if it's a prideful thing. I just, you know, I wanted to be something in music that would matter and last and hopefully be remembered as somebody who was a good songwriter and who cared about songs. And now I've learned over the years that I hopefully people go, well, he worked.
0: Right.
1: Like, it's just like my daddy worked forever. And he's still working.
0: And here's one that had an impact on me, and I'm sure it did you too. Love Like Crazy, Lee Bryce. They

0: If you missed it last week, we were talking about grandmas and grandpas.
1: Let's go to the Rise Up Hope Line.
2: Hey, John, this is a memory I don't forget. I was in the Air Force, and I was stationed on a mountain that was 7,000 feet high, about 50 miles from San Diego. And I took my grandmother up there, and she was looking at the clouds, thinking it was going to rain. And all of a sudden, we got to like the 4,000-foot spot and turned a corner, and everything turned white. And then we got to the 7,000-foot spot. Of course, there was all kinds of snow on the ground, and I had my back turned to my grandmother, and all of a sudden, I got hit by a snowball, and it was my 80-year-old grandmother standing at about 3 feet of snow, ready to make another snowball. And I was like, Grandma, do you really want to have a snowball fight? She said, well, you better start throwing them, because I'm going to be throwing them. And I just laughed, so it's a great memory.
0: That is a great memory. Here's Lauren Elena with their latest with Chase Matthew. All My Exes.

Rise up, country. Give or sit back and say, what is my calling? What is God's big plan for me? Well, Lee Bryce is on to something, and he's going to tell us all about it.

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0: Rise Up Country. On the phone with me right now is Lee Bryce. Buddy, you've got a new album out, Sunriser, 32 songs. You got to tell me the story behind that, but the one that jumped out to me was When the Kingdom Comes.
1: I feel like I'm called to go write music that just that everybody in the whole world can listen to, but yet still shine a light from my faith and my heart and in a subtle way, but, you know, and then more and more, like, you know, like lately, like you said, like with The Kingdom Comes, I mean, I got 32 songs on this record, and if I only could play one song off of the whole record for anybody, radio or, you know, a 13-year-old, 17-year-old kid or a 35-year-old or an 80-year-old, I would play When the Kingdom Comes, because there's just, you know, it's one of those special songs that God just really put in our lives and turned out exactly. It was like God just had it in my head, the whole record.
2: A hungry kid on a dirty floor, a lonely man in his silver Porsche, a single mom on her second shift,

3 months later, I ended up getting another job, which turned out to be good timing because it gave me the time to prepare the funeral and get all his affairs in order. So something that seemed so awful turned out to be a blessing in disguise.

0: Man, that is one incredible guy right there. Shaboozy, good morning. Welcome to Rise Up Country.
1: Back when I was a kid, my mom used to run a daycare, and we had one family that we took in that we couldn't figure out why, when we sent the kids home at night after their bath, they were clean, and they'd come back to us in the morning dirty. So we followed them home one day and found out they were living in a campground in a pop-up tent.
0: Oh, boy.
1: So instead of us going to the lake for the summer, we used our pop-up camper to house them for the summer till the dad can get back on his feet with his two daughters. And when my life gets busy and I start to, you know, forget about everything, I just kind of think back to some of the things my mom did with the daycare kids she took care of. Mm-hmm. And that's one that always pops in my mind.
0: Incredible human being. Coming up in just a minute, I'm going to tell you about my friends at Thousand Hills Lifetime Grazed 100% grass-fed beef, the official beef of Rise Up Country. If you-

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0: It says here that you've got a story all about the marriage vows in sickness and in health.
1: My wife and I were married for about 6 years, and we got divorced. We had she had three children, and I had one of my own. However, I got very depressed after the divorce. She got sick, and I got sick. We became closer and closer. We're now back together. We're engaged, and we're scheduled to be married. But I just want to let you know, depression is an issue that it can be a lot of things, but at the same time, you get through it, you get over it, and things end up turning out better in the end.

0: 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Fix what you didn't break.
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0: If you've got a story to share, will you give me a call? 844-717-7774.

Coming up next on Rise Up Country, it's getting to be that time of year when winter's right around the corner and you have to be very, very careful walking on thin ice. Stay with me, you'll love this story. If you

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13: This week's good news story is about a guy that has one incredible heart. His name is Kevin Phillips. You know, he's a security guard, he's driving home, he looks down in a creek during the winter, and he sees a dog struggling in the cold water. When he looks again, he saw a man in the creek with the dog. Well, what happened is a gentleman named Eric Green saw his dog Cooper fall through the ice in a stream. So what did he do? He went to rescue his dog. And before you know it, Eric is in the frozen water, can't get out, and he actually thought, you know what? I'm going to die. He was almost ready to give up. Well, that's when Kevin came into the picture. He drove his pickup down to help and realized the current was too strong. And he grabbed a tie rope that he just put in his truck a couple nights before, threw it out to Eric, but Eric's hands were too frozen to grab it. So what did he do? Oh my gosh. He tied the rope to himself and tied it off on the truck and waded out to save both the dog and save Eric. What a hero. In fact, he said, even if the dog was all by itself, I would have stopped and saved him. And I tell you what, to this day, they have an everlasting friendship. To see the whole story, go to our Facebook page at Rise Up Country.
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1: I'm Pam Puso.
2: The wind here was just like a freight train or a locomotive. It was so loud.
1: Daryl Wellens of Pensacola, Florida, after a brush with Isaias, the former hurricane, is blamed for 4 deaths.
3: President Trump has approved emergency declarations in Alabama, Florida, and Georgia as this region restores power and cleans up the mess from all of the downed trees, blocking roads, and falling on buildings.
1: Fox's Jonathan Seri. An American was killed during an attack at an airport in Saudi Arabia. Houthi rebels are being blamed.
4: This was the second such attack in just 48 hours and raises questions about if the United States could come to the defense of Saudi Arabia.
1: Fox's Trey Yingst. The airport remains closed. 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
10: For the Muskogee and Tahlequah areas, your Sunday forecast, mostly sunny, a few higher clouds moving on through with those daytime highs right around 90 degrees. Those overnight lows for Monday morning, 60s to right around 70 with daytime highs low 90s. In the 2 News Weather Center, I'm meteorologist Brandon Woolley.
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13: Coming up this hour, Lee Bryce is going to tell us what he learned about raising boys and why it's so much different than raising a daughter. And Lauren Elaine is going to tell us about something she owns that's priceless.

0: was Morgan Wallen, Ben By Now, Rise Up Country. On the phone with me right now, Lee Bryce. You got two boys and a little girl. And I mean, those two personalities are completely different. And I never will forget when my daughter got older, I think about 19 or 20, I asked her to do something. She goes, "No, Dad, I'm not going to do that." And I thought, oh boy, she's becoming her own person.
1: I'm already not liking, you know, my little girl is 9 and she's so smart and she's starting to get like a, "Well, Daddy, no, I mean, I want to, I'm like, "Well, baby, hold on now. Like, what happened to, Daddy, whatever you say, like, you, I love everything, you know?" But I still try to stay connected with her. We go on little dates, you know, and I try to show her how a date should be and like, you know, and we'll go shoot some guns and then we'll go to a little, get a little Mexican food. We'll go bowling and then we'll come back. And a lot of times we come back and we'll get into the studio at night and we'll write a song.
0: Oh, nice.
1: Or something.
0: Yeah.
1: And it's just, she kind of can do everything. But yeah, the daughter thing is a whole nother different level of, that makes me worry about, like you said, that was my least favorite time when I got to a certain point.
0: Yeah.
1: They'll always be your baby, but when they're not babies anymore, it starts to hurt your heart a little bit as a daddy.
0: Wow. Lee Bryce, awesome daddy and songwriter, has a new album, Sunriser, 32 songs on it. This one here is called Daddy Don't Care. Everybody.

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I ain't had a wink of sleep in the last 3 nights. But I don't care, rocking you in this chair.

0: On today's show, we're talking about priorities, focusing on the things that matter. And I found this call in the Rise Up archives. I wanted to share with you.
1: I worked from probably 9 o'clock a.m. Saturday morning until 7 o'clock a.m. Sunday morning. And I was driving home from that 7 o'clock, you know, working all through the night. I had only slept for 3 hours before this 24-hour long shift. I was just trying to get home. I was exhausted. My eyes were closing, you know, going down the highway. And I fell asleep about a mile from my house, driving home, ran off the road, flipped my car, ended up with a few stitches. That's it. Nothing crazy. But that moment made me realize that the money I was earning wasn't worth my life. It wasn't worth time with my family or with my now fiance.

0: On last week's Rise Up show, we were talking about grandparents and the impact they had on your life. I got this call and didn't have time to share it, but I wanted to share it with you.
1: Growing up, I never understood my grandparents when I was sent to their house because, you know, my mother was a single mother, so I was pretty much raised with them, and I never understood when he said I had to have a firm handshake and I had to dress respectably and go to church on Sundays. And my grandmother always taught me how to pretty much be a homemaker and how to run around the house and do all the duties there. And now that I'm a parent and grown up now, it really hits home. And when my grandmother finally passed 4 years ago, it really devastated me, and it made me think about all the things they taught me in life. And I really appreciate everything they did for me.
0: Man, what a blessing he had. I didn't get to know my grandma and grandpa. I always regret that. Here's Blake Shelton with Let Him In Anyway. Ain't it?

0: Coming up next on Rise Up Country, Lauren Elena has something she owns that's priceless. Did you ever wonder why some things taste better than others? Well, in just a minute, Matt from Thousand Hills Lifetime Grazed, 100% grass-fed beef, gave me a great explanation about why I love their steaks so much.
1: If you've got a message of hope, dial 844-717-7774. Rise up.
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0: sitting here with Lauren Elena on Rise Up Country. And do you have anything that you would call priceless? It may not have a monetary value, but it means so much to you.
1: Yeah, I have a lot of things like that. I have my dad's dog tags that mean a lot to me. But you know what my mom gave me before my dad died, actually, which is super cool because, you know, my parents were no longer together. But she keeps everything. She's a very sentimental person. That's where I get it. And my dad was in the Army during Desert Storm, and he bought her a ring over there and brought it home to her, and she gave it to me.
0: Oh my God.
1: And I wear it all the time. I'm actually so scared to wear it. Do you ever feel like that? I'm like scared something's going to happen to it.
0: Right.
1: But in my life, that's probably the most priceless thing I own.
0: Here's Lauren Elena and Chase Matthew, All My Exes. Another

0: 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I remembered it was by an exit. Well, naturally, she broke down and started crying. I told her, well, we'll go back and look for it. So I turned the car around, went and swung all the way back around there, and this exit had a whole bunch of weeds and grass and stuff growing up around that guardrail, and I didn't think in a million years I would ever find that ring. And I prayed. The first time in my life, I actually prayed. I asked the Lord. I said, Heavenly Father, if this relationship is meant to be, please, dear Jesus, let me find that ring. We looked and we looked and we looked, and I finally just sat down. I gave it all to God that day. And as my eyes were welling with tears, I seen a little glint out of the corner of my eye. And I looked down at my foot. There was that ring. There was that ring. And I did. I gave it all to God that day. And 27 years later, three great kids, two grandkids, we're still going strong. Thank you, Jesus.
1: Down

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I found this story on the internet I want to share with you. It's called Pass Me a Biscuit. It said, when I was a kid, my mom liked to make breakfast food for dinner every now and then. And I remember one night in particular when she had made us breakfast after a long, hard day at work. 14 hours. She placed a plate of eggs, bacon, and extremely burnt biscuits in front of my dad. And I remember just sitting there waiting to see his reaction. Well, all my dad did was reach for a biscuit and smile at my mom and ask how my day was. You know, I don't remember what I told him, but I remember hearing my mom apologize for the burnt biscuits. He just said, "Honey, I love burnt biscuits." Well, later that night, when I kissed Daddy goodnight, I asked him, "Dad, do you really like burnt biscuits?" He just wrapped his arms around me and said, "You know, your mom put in a long, hard day at work today, and she's really tired. And she still came home and cooked us something to eat. She's an incredible woman. And besides, a burnt biscuit, it never hurt anyone." So if you have someone that cares and loves you that much, all I can tell you is look at them and say, "Would you please pass me a biscuit?" And yes, the burned one will be just fine.

0: Lone Star Front Porch looking in. If you missed last week's Rise Up show, we were talking about grandmas and grandpas and the impact they had on your life. And I got this call that is nothing short of a miracle.
1: Hi, John. This is Braille. I sadly was in a coma about 8 years ago. So I lost all the memories with my grandfather, but he did teach me the definition of hard work, and I will take that to my grave.
0: Now, why were you in a coma?
1: A branding accident.
0: As in cows?
1: Yep. I was roping. I high-hawked a calf. The calf ran around me. I couldn't get rid of my rope. The ground crew wasn't paying attention. So that calf pulled me to the side of my horse. I got hung up in my saddle. My saddle hit my horse's flank. He took off running down the fence line with me hung up attached to him.
0: Oh my gosh.
1: And my head hit 7 to 8 metal fence posts. Then I finished swinging all the way under him while he was bucking and kicking and driving my head into the ground, still attached. And then I fell off. And I'm just so glad that God let me live. And
0: oh, I guess. Now, how are you doing today?
1: Oh, I can do basically anything. Still ride my horse, the same horse that tried to kill me. I still ride him. I love him to death.
0: And she sent us some photos of how she's doing today. You can check it out on our Facebook page at Rise Up Country. Here's Cody Johnson and Brandon Lake, When a Cowboy Prays. Hangs

0: Coming up next is our tribute to the men and women who serve our country and keep us all safe. We call it the Rise Up Stars and Stripes Salute.
1: If you've got a message of hope, dial 844-717-7774.
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0: Hi, this is John back with the Rise Up Stars and Stripes Salute. How many military people have we talked to who have come back home and had a whole new battle they had to face?
16: I had to overcome a lot of things. I got out of the Army in 2013 due to a medical discharge to my wounds sustained over multiple deployments in Iraq, TBI and PTSD. I battled depression and alcohol and everything. I had a hard time, and I finally overcame that. I didn't realize God's plan for me, but, you know, recently I just passed my EMT exam. So, I mean, it's a hard struggle, but if you push forward, I think he'll show you the way.

That's it for me, John Ritter. Special thanks to Lee Bryce for telling us how he wants to be remembered. Being a great daddy and a husband is the number one thing on his list. And Lauren Elena for sharing something priceless from her daddy. Hey, and don't forget to check out the Rise Up Country podcast. It's the long version of some of the interviews that you've loved. You know what time it is? It's time to load the kids in the car. Make sure you're all wearing your seatbelts, and I'll see you in church.

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2: News. I'm Paul Stevens. President Trump now says he's considering joining strikes against the Houthis after an American citizen was among 12 people killed in a Saturday airport attack in Saudi Arabia.
3: Secretary of State Marco Rubio confirming the American casualties, saying these reprehensible attacks demonstrate a blatant disregard for innocent civilian life. They must stop now.
2: Fox's Madeline Rivera. 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
4: Cleanup efforts are still underway as powerful Hurricane Isaias made landfall just a few days ago as a powerful Category 2 storm. Winds over 100 miles per hour. We still have nearly a half a million folks without power right along the Gulf Coast.
2: Fox Weather's Michael Estime. In Gulf Shores, Alabama, at least four deaths have been connected to that storm. 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
3: For the Muskogee and Tahlequah areas, your Sunday forecast, mostly sunny, a few higher clouds moving on through with those daytime highs right around 90 degrees. Those overnight lows for Monday morning, 60s to right around 70 with daytime highs, low 90s. In the 2 News Weather Center, I'm meteorologist Brandon Woolley.
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0: 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You are so hot, America.
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6: For the Muskogee and Tahlequah areas, your Sunday forecast, mostly sunny, a few higher clouds moving on through with those daytime highs right around 90 degrees. Those overnight lows for Monday morning, 60s to right around 70 with daytime highs, low 90s. In the 2 News Weather Center, I'm meteorologist Brandon Woolley.
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1: Fox News, I'm Cam Fuso. The remnants of Isaias have reached the Northeast.
2: All of that rain does push up along the I-95 corridor, so D.C., Philadelphia, up to New York, Long Island, all of these areas will see a decent amount of rain.
1: Fox meteorologist Adam Klotz, hundreds of thousands remain without power. The most outages are in Florida. Another firestorm over ICE operations in New York City. Oscar Belgal of the Dominican Republic was shot in the neck last Thursday. He was in a car with his son in the back seat.
3: According to ICE, Belgal had a long history of run-ins with police and evaded officers last month. Also, federal agents Thursday said they feared for their lives and did not know that a child was in the car.
1: That's Fox's Alex Hogan. A federal judge has blocked Belgal's deportation. 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
8: For the Muskogee and Tahlequah areas, your Sunday forecast, mostly sunny, a few higher clouds moving on through with those daytime highs right around 90 degrees. Those overnight lows for Monday morning, 60s to right around 70 with daytime highs low 90s. In the 2 News Weather Center, I'm meteorologist Brandon Woolley.
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2: Well, hello and welcome to American Country Countdown, your connection to the biggest hits and the biggest stars coast to coast and around the world. I'm your host, Ryan Fox, and this weekend, who's going to be in our top spot? Will Stella Lefty repeat for the third straight week with Boston? Or will it be Kenny Chesney with his latest hit, Carry On? Or Morgan Wallen with Been By Now? 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Lots to get to, so what do you say we line them up and count them down? 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
3: Number.

ABC debut. That is Cowgirl, American Country Countdown. It's Ryan Fox. And are you a creature of habit like me? Well, according to the Journal of Behavioral Medicine, that's a good thing. People who stick to a consistent daily routine, they say, experience better mental health and physical health. I think I'll tell my doctor that the next time I have a checkup. Meanwhile, checking in here at number 29, Parker McCollum, killing me, ACC.

0: Josh Boozy at it again. First at number 30 with Cowgirl. Now at number 28 with Kevin Powers. It's Move On on American Country Countdown. It's Ryan Fox with the hits and the stars. We're waiting patiently here for Leanne Morgan to call, and I see the phone flashing in the ACC O'Reilly Auto Parts studio. Could it be her? Hello, ACC.
1: Ryan, my angel. It's Leanne. I'm so sorry I'm a little late.
0: You're fine. No worries.
1: Oh, you doll. Oh, thank you, honey. But my throat, my heart jumped out of my body. I've been going a little over it with every interview, and I didn't need to do that to you.
0: No, it's totally fine. Okay, hang on just a second, Leanne, and we'll talk to you after Jelly Roll, okay? And the song that was number one here in ACC a year ago today, Heart of Stone, American.

0: It was number one here in ACC a year ago this weekend. Jelly Roll, Heart of Stone, American Country Countdown, and Ryan getting to hang with one of our good friends this weekend, the star of the Netflix hit show, Leanne, the one and only Leanne Morgan. How you doing, girl?
1: Honey, I'm good. You know, I'm on tour right now. I'm working like Elvis.
0: Uh-oh.
1: 120 cities, and it'll go through 2027, my darling.
0: Do you ever stop, Leanne Morgan?
1: No, I don't. I guess because it took a long time for me to make it, 27 years, and now I feel like I got to make up for lost time. And Chuck Morgan wants me to work to keep money coming in.
0: Okay. He's cracking that whip, is he?
1: He is cracking that whip, honey. He even though he is lonely, I've got to say, but in Knoxville, Tennessee, I feel like with our friends, I'm like a middle school mom, and I'm constantly saying, if y'all are doing something, can y'all invite Chuck? Because I am gone a lot.
0: Right.
1: And so, yeah, so he goes to a lot of UT ball games and stuff like that to stay busy. And then I come home, and then, you know, he's staring at me, if you know what I mean.
0: Uh-oh.
1: Mm-hmm.
0: Full disclosure here, because I just want you to know, because he could be hearing this, the American Country Countdown is on Wivick in Knoxville. So just...
1: dear Lord.
0: Yeah, sorry. Yeah. Yeah, we're everywhere.
1: I love my WIVK.
0: Yeah.
1: I can't tell you how good they've been to me.
0: Representing your town of Knoxville, Tennessee with ACC.
1: Oh, my Lord.
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0: Chase Matthew holding it down, 27 on American Country Countdown. I'm Ryan, and this weekend is a big one for Cody Johnson with his annual Kojo Champs for Charity Gala in Belton, Texas. Action items, a performance by Cody. The beneficiaries include organizations supporting military, first responders, law enforcement, and youth ag programs. Thank you for all you do, Cody. One of those songs I'm sure he's going to perform is this one, up to this weekend, Horseback, American Country Countdown.
1: Number 26.
2: He's a ranch hand in a pinch, man. Hotter than the red on the cattle brand. Because she's a gold digger with a quick trigger. A cast iron skillet swinging lid flipper.

Horseback. Cody Johnson, Horseback, number 26 on American Country Countdown. You got Ryan Fox. A big congrats to our buddy Kenny Chesney, who 2 weeks ago put out his latest album called Silver Sands Marina. And right there on that album is this one, Remember Me That Way. American.

0: See world premiere from Kenny Chesney, cut number 9 of his new album, Silver Sands Marina. Remember Me That Way on American Country Countdown. You got Ryan. Always love getting new tunes from Kenny. And also, he's got a new tour on the way. The original Vibram tour kicks off in 2027. And he recently caught up with the Today Show to spill some details.
1: Yeah, we're going back out and do our stadium shows next summer. Me and Eric Church, Sheryl Crow, and Graylin James will be out there rolling down the highway. It's going to be a great summer. The Vibram was originally it was a way of connecting with our road crew. There was a sense of community in there. And it was a place for us to get together before the show. 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
0: It's Ryan, and when you're thinking about the worst cities in North America for traffic, it's probably not what you think. Nope, New York City not on top of the list. Neither is L.A. I'm sure someone listening to us right now on the 405 would disagree with that. But according to the Traffic Index, who tracks things like this, the worst city in North America for traffic is actually Mexico City. Factors include congestion, average speed, average distance traveled in 15 minutes, and time lost during rush hour and other factors. Mexico City sits at 75% on the Traffic Index. 59% is Los Angeles, and at 48%, New York City. Now, if you look at the number rankings for the United States, you have L.A. at number one, New York City at number four, and at number two for the worst traffic in the U.S., that would actually be Honolulu, Hawaii. I think I might need to take a trip to Hawaii, though, to confirm this for myself in person. Who's with me? And that's this weekend's ACC Inside America as the countdown rolls on.
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0: First shot, that one is sure to join our countdown very soon from Gavin Adcock. It's Wannabe, American Country Countdown. It's Ryan. There's been a lot of talk about American Idol lately, from rumors about it moving from Los Angeles to Atlanta, and also if this move would mean a change to the judges table as well. Well, Don, we'll get to all of that coming up in two songs. First, though, current Idol judge Luke Bryan's good buddy Blake Shelton up two spots this weekend with Letterman Anyway. American Country Countdown.
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0: Underwood and Church Bells, former ACC number one on American Country Countdown. You got Ryan Fox, and Carrie, of course, is a judge on American Idol. And rumors lately that the show is moving from Los Angeles to film in Atlanta, which is very interesting. And while its location may be different, the judges' table will not be, as Carrie recently revealed at Luke Bryan's concert in Music City recently.
1: Are you ready, Carrie?
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2: for American Idol
1: for the 25th season of American Idol, ladies and gentlemen.
2: And of course, what would American Idol be without Mr. Ryan Seacrest? He will be back as well. Starting your TVs, spring of 2027.
1: So go tell someone to audition. It's going to be legendary, right?
2: Legendary!
1: And Lionel is doing okay. We've all been worried about Lionel. Lionel tried to drink with Carrie and I one night. So,
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5: I'm Paul Stevens. A Saturday missile strike on an airport in Saudi Arabia's capital of Riyadh, killing 12 people, including an American.
6: This was the second such attack in just 48 hours and raises questions about if the United States could come to the defense of Saudi Arabia and launch a new round of strikes against this Iranian proxy group.
5: Fox's Trey Inkston, Tel Aviv. ICE facing renewed scrutiny following the shooting of a Dominican national, Oscar Belgal, in New York City. An investigation is underway.
7: FBI and HSI are both investigating. They're the lead investigating officers. There is body camera footage. You can clearly see that the that Oscar was accelerating. As we approached the vehicle, we told him lawfully to exit the vehicle.
5: That's Homeland Security Secretary Mark Wayne Mullen earlier today on Fox News Sunday. 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
10: For the Muskogee and Tahlequah areas, your Sunday forecast, mostly sunny, a few higher clouds moving on through with those daytime highs right around 90 degrees. Those overnight lows for Monday morning, 60s to right around 70 with daytime highs low 90s. In the 2 News Weather Center, I'm meteorologist Brandon Woolley.
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0: 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American Country Countdown. I'm Ryan Fox. In this hour, Leanne Morgan's back on with us. Leanne is going to tell us all about what it's like doing the latest season of her sitcom, Leanne, on Netflix with the one and only Lainey Wilson. Plus, Miranda Lambert reminisces about her early days, and we track the biggest tours across North America. And speaking of touring, taking a break until he plays Vegas with Luke Bryan in December is Jason Aldean. Up two notches this weekend with Anytime Soon, American Country Countdown.
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Jason Aldean at number 22 on American Country Countdown. That's anytime soon. It's Ryan Fox. And seeing a country star on stage is one thing, but seeing them out in the wild, just walking around, that's something entirely different. And Chris Young says when he was at a Billy Joel concert not too long ago with his mom, he was just spanning the stands when someone came up and told him he was their favorite country singer. That'd be a pretty cool moment for both Chris and the fan, and probably Chris's mom too, I'd imagine. Chris Young, right now with an ACC Next track, New and Now. I Didn't Come Here to Leave, American Country Countdown.

Megan Maroney up one notch to 21 on American Country Countdown. That is medicine. It's Ryan Fox hanging with the very funny Leanne Morgan this weekend on the show. Of course, she has her latest season of her hit Netflix sitcom Leanne streaming right now, featuring our other friend Lainey Wilson playing Leanne's cousin Jesse. So what was it like hanging with Lainey on set? Leanne will dish after Lainey sings her former ACC number one, Watermelon Moonshine, American Country Countdown.

0: Lainey Wilson and her smash that hit number one here on American Country Countdown exactly 3 years ago this month. Watermelon Moonshine on American Country Countdown. It's Ryan hanging with our good buddy Leanne Morgan this weekend on the show. Leanne, congratulations on the latest season of your hit Netflix sitcom. Leanne, we're loving it.
1: Thank you, my darling. Can you believe it? Isn't that crazy? And it's doing well. I hope they'll let me do a season three. We won't know for a few weeks, but it was in the top 10 for 2 weeks, and people seem to love it, and I got the best cast in the world. And then we had all these guest spots, like darling Lainey Wilson, honey.
0: Yes.
1: And she killed it.
0: She seems to have a really good sense of humor just from seeing her on the show and seeing her Instagram and social media posts. Was she just cracking you guys up on set?
1: Yes, she's very naturally funny. She even said to me one time, she said, I don't know why I should have gotten in stand-up because y'all don't have any overhead calls. Because she's got to take all those tractor trailers with her and all everybody. And she asked me, she goes, what do you have? And I go, well, I like a stool. I do have to have a mic, but I do like a glass of water. And she went, oh, my Lord. But we competed against each other in Family Feud, too.
0: Yes,
1: and had a ball.
0: Yes, and you beat her and her family, and she didn't like that.
1: She didn't like it. She's not over it. And she's very competitive. And then Duck, her husband, you know, he's competitive. He was a football player. And they love that show, and they want to beat us. They want us to do it again. Mm-hmm. And now that I know how it works, I think I wouldn't be so nervous. I was torn up, and my kids said, keep your mouth shut, Mom. You don't know anything. And then me and Chuck Morgan ended up winning that thing.
0: Yeah.
1: But anyway.
0: Well, it's nice of you to make it up to Lainey by giving her a guest spot on your sitcom just to kind of mend the fences. You know?
1: Yeah. Well, we had a ball, honey.
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13: Leading the way in all things country. This is

Russell Dickerson, Worth Your Wild, number 20 on American Country Countdown. And Ryan Fox, in fall and spring are big times for weddings. Maybe you or someone you know has one coming up. Keep an ear out for this phrase to be used in the ceremony. Maybe you've seen it in movies where they say, if anyone knows of any reason why these two should not be joined in holy matrimony, let them speak now or forever hold their peace. I've always wondered how many times someone actually interrupts a wedding ceremony during that moment. Well, according to Men's Health magazine, 14% of married women say someone actually tried to stop their wedding mid-ceremony. Well, I'd love to be in the audience for that one. If you've got video of this, please share it with me on social at Ryan Fox Now. Meanwhile, John Party has got his boots off. American Country Countdown. Number 9.

0: Quigano.
1: John Party, Boots Off, number 19 on American Country Countdown. It's Ryan, and someone who's seen their fair share of changes over the years in their career is Miranda Lambert, who recently put out a new album called Crisco. So have things changed in the business since her early days? Miranda speaks after her former ACC number one, The House That Built Me, an ACC Extra. I know.

0: That one landed at number one here on American Country Countdown in June of 2010. Miranda Lambert, The House That Built Me on ACC. It's Ryan. And recently when Miranda Lambert stopped by the Popcast podcast, she got talking about how things have changed in the music business since her early days.
1: In the early 2000s, that was kind of the thing. It's like, dress sexy, be a pretty girl. And I was like, I'm a gun-toting redneck, you know what I mean? And I wanted to make sure that it didn't get lost in translation. And then in like 2010 era, it was like there were no females at all. And then Carrie Underwood and I like made it through pretty much a solid at least 7 years of like only guy artists coming out of country music. It's like, wow, this is like really off kilter a little bit. You know what I mean? And now I feel like it is really balanced. I really do. And I think a lot of that has to do with the way music is consumed and how there's finally room for every damn body.
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0: Tucker Wetmore with an ACC sure shot. That one is sure to join our countdown very soon. Who told you that? On American Country Countdown. And Ryan and Tucker put together two great shows with Brooks and Dunn this weekend at Dickies Arena in Fort Worth, Texas. And speaking of big shows, we have tracked down where you can see some of your favorite stars all across North America with our ACC Tour Tracker. Don't move. We'll get to it after Graylin James, Water to Wedding, American Country Countdown.
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0: You got Ryan and Ella's making a swing down south this weekend on tour in Tulsa, Oklahoma, and Lubbock, Texas, home of the Texas Tech Red Raiders. But she's not the only artist hitting the road this weekend.
2: Yeah, that's my kind of night.
0: Luke Bryan's taking his Word on the Street tour to the Northwest with dates in Auburn, Washington at the White River Amphitheater and BECU Live at Northwest Quest in Airway Heights, Washington. Thomas Rhett's logging a couple dates in Albuquerque, New Mexico and Phoenix, Arizona with opening acts Ernest and the Yeehaw Meemaw herself, Emily Ann Roberts. And his Garthness, Garth Brooks, continues to sell out arenas, playing several shows in Salt Lake City. We're heading to his home state of Oklahoma at the end of the month. And that's this weekend's ACC Tour Tracker as the countdown rolls on.
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Jelly Roll, Hands Up, number 17 on American Country Countdown. And Ryan Fox says, we take you inside the lives of country stars each and every weekend right here on ACC. And often before or even during their music careers, some stars tried other things to make ends meet. Coming up, we're going to tell you what one country star did and decided it was not for him. It's after Flatland Calvary and Never Coming Back at ACC.

0: Watson, Westbrook, Painted You Pretty, number 16 on American Country Countdown. You got Ryan Fox with the hits. And Hudson has a new album dropping next month, Made You Look. It's coming out on November 6th, but it wasn't always music for Hudson. In fact, as he recently revealed to our friends at 93Q in Houston, he thought about trying his hand at rodeo.
1: I did a little bit. So, like, team roping's really big in Stephenville. And then I feel like bronc riding's pretty big around there. But I never rode any broncs. I did a little bit of roping growing up. And I picked up guitar, and I was like, yeah, this ain't for me. I'd rather play music.
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6: News. I'm Carmen Roberts. The Houthis say they did it. And President Trump says the U.S. may join Saudi retaliation for yesterday's airport attack that killed 12, including an American.
7: Still, the Houthis are continuing to issue new threats. A spokesperson for the group warned foreign airlines against using Saudi airspace or airports as the conflict escalates. The question now is how Saudi Arabia will respond.
6: Fox's Trey Yingston, Tel Aviv. Another Saudi airport terminal was struck today. Hundreds of thousands of people are still without power in the south after Hurricane Isaias.
8: Talking hundreds of trees down, power lines littering the Gulf Coast states. It is going to take days for cleanup crews to restore things back to normal.
6: Fox Weather's Michael Estime in Gulf Shores, Alabama. Today, the storm's remnants are pouring rain on the northeast. 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
9: For the Muskogee and Tahlequah areas, your Sunday forecast, mostly sunny, a few higher clouds moving on through with those daytime highs right around 90 degrees. Those overnight lows for Monday morning, 60s to right around 70 with daytime highs low 90s. In the 2 News Weather Center, I'm meteorologist Brandon Woolley.
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13: 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I'm your host, Ryan Fox, and a lot going on this hour. First, we hear new music from Stella Lefty. Then, it's an ACC world premiere from Miranda Lambert and Ella Langley. You don't want to miss it from the ACC O'Reilly Auto Parts Studio. 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
11: Number

Reigning CMA New Artist of the Year, Zach Top, Sath of Sanity, 15, on American Country Countdown. It's Ryan Fox, and as a result of him winning that CMA award, the CMA Foundation has made a $10,000 investment in music education initiatives connected to Zach, helping provide students with the resources and opportunities they need to learn, grow, and thrive through music. Pretty cool. Brantley Gilbert was nominated for CMA New Artist of the Year back in 2012. Here he is now with an ACC Next track. 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You always

Coetzel and Ella Langley, number 14. It's Jaded on American Country Countdown. Ryan Fox with the hits. In sitcoms, over the years, have had their fair share of country connections. Heck, Reba has had more than one turn in front of the camera with her sitcom Reba and her latest, Happy's Place. But how does a comedian like Leanne Morgan go from remembering her stand-up routine to remembering her lines? We're going to ask her. After we hear from Reba, turn on the radio. An ACC Extra.

0: 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You got Ryan hanging with funny woman Leanne Morgan this weekend. Leanne, you got the second season of your hit sitcom on Netflix, Leanne, streaming right now. It's so good. But I'm curious, how different is it remembering your stand-up routine as opposed to memorizing your lines for the show?
1: Oh, the things that I talk about in stand-up really happen to me.
0: Yeah.
1: I wish that I were more like Jerry Seinfeld and Nate Bargatze and Jim Gaffigan, and they do not go from their, you know, it's almost like a script. They have every word and they know exactly what they're saying. Honey, I'm more freewheeling it. But it's my story, so I can remember them, and I, you know in my mind what happened. That learning those lines, honey, that was a challenge for me. And they hired one person to be with me all the time, and she is a doll. And she figured out how I learn, and we work every day, every night on that while I'm shooting. And I couldn't do it without her. Then you're in front of a live audience, and you. But when we mess up, people love it and just lose their mind. And so that the first season, I was scared to death. And the second season, I realized how this all works. And they really do love to be part of the audience and knowing when you're going to mess up and stuff. And they love it. So that helped ease a lot of my nerves.
0: Reba famously said that she hid her lines around the set on her sitcom. Do you do anything like that at all?
1: Honey, I may have to. As time goes on, I may have to. And then they told me, I shoot on the lot where Friends was shot.
0: Oh, yeah, Warner, right?
1: And yeah.
0: On the very same soundstage, wow.
1: And so in 24, stage 24, mm-hmm. where Full House and The Comeback.
0: Wow.
1: And so a lot of these people have worked on with Courtney Cox and all those people when they were doing Friends. And they tell me that Courtney Cox had, like, lines on the fruit. In the, you know, on yeah. the, in that where they'd be that fruit bowl, and that Matt LeBlanc would hide them and move them.
0: Nice.
1: To mess with her. I know. So I may have to have them because it gets up to be a lot, you know, I'm almost in every scene.
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25: This

plays our guest this weekend, Leanne Morgan's cousin on Leanne's Netflix show called Leanne. Lainey Wilson, Phone Keys Wallet, number 13 on American Country Countdown with Ryan Fox. And I mentioned a little bit earlier that the CMA Foundation is donating $10,000 to music education with connections to Zach Top for his CMA New Artist of the Year Award. And they also just told me they're doing the same for Lainey. This is connected to her 2025 CMA Entertainer of the Year Award. 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Love it. 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

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Ryan Fox with all the hits and the stars, coast to coast and around the world. And what sitcoms did you grow up on? Was it old school like Andy Griffith or maybe Home Improvement? Everybody Loves Raymond, Big Bang Theory, Saved by the Bell? Hang out with Talk Sitcoms with someone who's starring in one after this ACC world premiere from Stella Lefty and her beau, Vincent Mason. Here's Something to Lose, American Country Countdown.

0: There it is, track number 10 on her debut album, Long Way Home, Stella Lefty and her boyfriend, Vincent Mason. They sound good together. Something to Lose on American Country Countdown. And Ryan Fox here with the super funny and super nice Leanne Morgan. Leanne, we're so happy about your show, Leanne, season 2. If you haven't seen it, stream it on Netflix. I'm curious, though, as a fan of sitcoms myself, what were your favorite shows, sitcoms, growing up?
1: Oh, my gosh. I loved WKRP.
0: Okay, yeah.
1: In Cincinnati. I loved Bob Newhart.
0: Yeah, Larry, Daryl, and Daryl. Yeah.
1: Larry, Daryl, and Daryl. And then, I've always loved Ray Romano. I love Roseanne. When Roseanne did that first set on Johnny Carson, talking about her years being a honing device, and she blew up overnight and then got that sitcom. I mean, when I saw that, I thought, oh my gosh, I can do it. It was inspired me so much. That was years ago. There's not Cheers, Frasier. I mean, there's a million.
0: Yeah.
1: Mary Tyler Moore. I remember loving Mary Tyler Moore when I was little. Lucille Ball. I've just always loved them. But then I got to be a huge fan of Single Cam, like Parks and Recreation, The Office. I love all that too. American Country
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0: Zach John King up two spots to land in the top 10 on American Country Countdown. Let's get to drinking. Here with Ryan, with Leanne Morgan this weekend, the super funny comedian and star of the hit Netflix show, Leanne, now streaming season 2. And Leanne, since we're getting into the holidays here, we got Halloween in a couple weeks and then Thanksgiving and Christmas. How are you with Halloween and how early do you put your Christmas decorations up?
1: Okay. I think when my kids were little, I did all of that. And of course, I enjoyed all that. But now that I'm a grandmother, when I tell you that I love a thing now more than I've ever loved it, and I get Christmas plates, Thanksgiving plates, I buy turkeys, the little turkeys to sit around the table. I go nuts over Easter. I'm not really a big Halloween, but my grandbabies, you know, love it. Put on dinosaur outfits, so I'll probably put on a dinosaur outfit too.
2: Okay.
1: Because I want them to think I'm the funnest person on earth. And I love getting Christmas pillows, honey, fall decor. I don't have a lick of sense over it.
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0: See Sure Shot. That one is sure to join the countdown very soon from Jacob Hackworth. What took you so long? American Country Countdown with Ryan Fox. And we already gave you an ACC World Premiere earlier this hour from Stella Lefty and Vincent Mason. Something to Lose. So how about another new collab from Ella Langley and Miranda Lambert? We're sliding into our snakeskin boots after Dan and Shay. Say So. American Country Countdown.
1: Number

0: An ACC world premiere from Miranda Lambert and Ella Langley. It's Snakeskin Boots on American Country Countdown. It's Ryan. That one is on Miranda's latest album called Crisco. It's a blend of country and disco. That's how she gets that name. And that's not the only collab on that project. You also have her song with Chris Stapleton, A Song to Sing, and a remake of the Roseanne Cash hit, 7 Year Ache, with Miranda and Parker McCollum. Gotta check out Miranda's new album, Crisco, out now as the countdown rolls on.
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4: I'm Jamal Smith. Here's what's happening. The U.S. is looking at potentially joining strikes against the Houthis. That's after an American was killed at an airport attack in Saudi Arabia.
5: Secretary of State Marco Rubio confirming the American casualties, saying these reprehensible attacks demonstrate a blatant disregard for innocent civilian life. They must stop now.
4: Fox's Madeline Rivera there. Now, if you have friends down south, they may be part of a big cleanup.
6: Cleanup efforts are still underway as powerful Hurricane Isaias made landfall just a few days ago as a powerful Category 2 storm. Winds over 100 miles per hour. We still have nearly 500,000 folks without power right along the Gulf Coast.
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15: For the Muskogee and Tahlequah areas, your Sunday forecast, mostly sunny, a few higher clouds moving on through with those daytime highs right around 90 degrees. Those overnight lows for Monday morning, 60s to right around 70 with daytime highs, low 90s. In the 2 News Weather Center, I'm meteorologist Brandon Woolley.
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0: The longest running country music countdown in the world. This is American Country Countdown. I'm Ryan Fox, and the final hour of this weekend's ACC starts now from the ACC O'Reilly Auto Parts Studio. On the way, a huge honor is given to Megan Maroney. We find out which country star used to dress up as Kenny Chesney for Halloween. And speaking of Kenny Chesney, can his latest hit, Carry On, unseat Stella Lefty and her massive hit, Boston, at number one? Well, there's only one way to find out. Let's line them up and count them down. Lauren Elena and Chase Matthew are still riding high with this one. All My Exes, American Country Countdown.

Love that collab from Lauren Elena and Chase Matthew, number 8 on American Country Countdown. That is All My Exes. It's Ryan Fox. And from one collab to another, Post Malone and Blake Shelton, Raising a Glass, to Pour Me a Drink, and 8.

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Williams, former ACC number one, Be By You at number 7 this weekend on American Country Countdown. It's Ryan Fox with the hits, and it's hard to believe Dolly Parton left us more than a month ago. Time is certainly flying, but we'll always remember the bright shining light that Dolly was in the world. And someone who wanted to share their thoughts on the country music legend and her passing joins us after Dolly sings with Brad Paisley, When I Get Where I'm Going, an ACC Extra. When I get

0: Brad Paisley and the Queen of Country, Dolly Parton. It's When I Get Where I'm Going on American Country Countdown. Brad's going to be part of the new CMA special, I Will Always Love You, a celebration of Dolly Parton, coming up in about a week and a half. A live special that will include Carrie Underwood, Carly Pearce, Darius Rucker, Ella Langley, Kristen Bell, Lady A, Reba McEntire, and many, many more. October 21st on ABC and Disney Plus. Hanging with our good friend Leanne Morgan on the show this weekend. Leanne, I know you living in Knoxville, Tennessee, which is right there close to Dolly's hometown. You felt this loss. What has Dolly's passing meant to you?
1: Oh my gosh, I was not ready to give her up. I don't think anybody was ready to give her up, but I just couldn't believe it. But wasn't she something? And I think, you know, for that little thing, rest in peace, because didn't she give us so much joy?
0: Yes.
1: For so long. I mean, I remember going to watch her, because I was raised outside of Nashville, and my little mom and daddy had a meat processing plant, and the Grand Ole Opry would give us tickets every year because we cut up their meat. Wow. The president of the Grand Ole Opry and Mel Tillis. But I remember watching her when she was still with Porter Wagoner.
0: Yep.
1: And then I loved every movie she was ever in. Honey, I've raised my children at Dollywood. I've lived in Knoxville, Tennessee now. Mm-hmm. And so I had Dollywood season passes every year. And my kids, that's what we did for fun. And I mean, she just... And then the music, you hear that song from Dolly. There's just nobody like her. And then, honey, my middle child worked for Children's Hospital raising large gifts, nonprofit, for 6 years. Well, that hospital is where my grandbaby was in the NICU. Chuck Morgan is a baby cuddler and cuddles drug-dependent babies every Friday. Mm-hmm. And has done it for 10 years. Wow. So East Tennessee Children's Hospital means the world to my family. And Dolly gave generational wealth, and they renamed it the Dolly Parton Children's Hospital. So everything she's ever done for, I mean, what she's done for nonprofit, mm-hmm. for, you know, it's just crazy. I mean, there'll never be another one like her.
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Luke Bryan up two notches to number six on American Country Countdown. It's country and she knows it. It's Ryan Fox. And who doesn't love a good list, right? Maybe one to take to the grocery store or get things done at the office. But up next, Megan Maroney has landed herself on a list that is definitely worth mentioning. Get to that after Megan sings her former ACC number one from earlier this year. 6 months later, American Country Countdown.

0: Megan Maroney and her big ACC number one from January of this year, 6 months later on American Country Countdown. I'm Ryan, and big congrats going out to Megan, who's been included in Time Magazine's 2026 Time 100 Next list. So what's it all about? Well, Time is recognizing the 100 most influential rising stars, and there's several categories, including artists, phenoms, leaders, innovators, and advocates. Pretty big deal. 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
2: Back to the country. This is American.

It was our number one song here at ACC exactly 10 years ago this weekend. Billy Currington, Don't Hurt Like It Used To, on American Country Countdown. And Ryan and Billy's busy wrapping up his summer tour this week with Kip Moore in the Sunshine State with stops in Hollywood and Palm Coast, Florida. Meanwhile, Ella Langley's on the other coast. Get ready for a couple stops in L.A. at the iconic Greek Theater, one of my favorite places to see a show. Ella, on your radio right now, with Lovin' Life Again, American Country Countdown.

Kenny Chesney and a hit that spent 2 weeks in our number two spot on American Country Countdown back in 2020. Happy Does with Ryan. And that song still being felt 6 years later as it was co-written by Water to Wedding singer Graylin James. Yes, and Graylin's still riding high as he was announced recently as an opening act for Kenny's upcoming original Vibe Room tour in 2027. And Graylin's

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John Morgan, up two spots to number four on American Country Countdown. It's Kid Myself here with Ryan. I just got a text from Leanne Morgan. Leanne has been our guest this weekend on the show. She says she forgot to mention something, so she's going to call us right back. We're going to answer the phone and see what Leanne would like to say. But first, for the last 2 weeks, this song was at number one here in ACC. This week, it drops two spots to number three. Stella Lefty, Boston, American Country Countdown. On a train.

0: Two straight weeks at number one here on American Country Countdown. Stella Lefty drops a couple to number three on this week's ACC. It's Boston here with Ryan Fox. All right, Leanne Morgan has just called us back. I understand you have something you want to tell us here before you go. Okay, go ahead, girl.
1: 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All right, you angel. Thank you so much, Ryan.
0: Oh, you know we love you. Open invitation, Leanne Morgan, to come back anytime you want, girl.
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0: This is familiar territory for a guy named Morgan Wallen. It seems like the hits he creates always find their way into this part of the countdown. And knocking at the door at number one, up two spots, Been By Now on ACC.
14: Number two.

Morgan Wallen with the second biggest song in the land this weekend, Been By Now, up two spots to number two on American Country Countdown. It's Ryan Fox, and now we have arrived to the number one song in America, and it's by an artist who undeniably is a country legend. In his now over three-decade career, he has amassed hit after hit after hit. Until now, he has notched 33 number ones here in American Country Countdown, which is our record for the most number ones by any artist. Back in July, his latest hit propelled him into our top 10 for a record-breaking 62nd time, besting fellow icons Tim McGraw and George Strait. And even after all these years and all the hits, it still never gets old to him. Telling Billboard magazine, quote, "As a creative spirit, sending songs into the universe that hit people in the heart means everything to me. It's an honor and a privilege. And it's our tremendous honor for a record-breaking 34th time on American Country Countdown to say this country legend and icon once again has the number one song in the land. The brand new number one song in America on American Country Countdown belongs to Kenny Chesney. This is Carry On. Number

0: 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It's Kenny Chesney with Carry On. American Country Countdown is the longest running country countdown show in the USA. 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ACC is a production of Westwood One. Special thanks to Chris Carson, Dingo O'Brien, Corey Linton, and Susan Stevens for helping us bring you the biggest hits and the biggest stars every weekend right here. And big thanks to our special guest this weekend, funny woman Leanne Morgan. Make sure you catch the hilarious second season of her hit Netflix sitcom, Leanne, streaming now. And make sure you join us next week when more big stars will be dropping by, and we may just have a brand new number one song. Until then, this is Ryan Fox saying be safe, take care of each other, and we'll see you then.
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3: Fox News, I'm Carmen Roberts. President Trump says he is considering joining the Saudis' military retaliation on the Houthi rebels who carried out four deadly attacks on airports over the past week. But Democratic Senator Chris Murphy tells CBS's Face the Nation.
4: No, I don't think the United States should go to war in Yemen. I mean, this administration is absolutely incompetent in war making.
3: Isaias fades into the East Coast, but it's still threatening millions with flooding, widespread rain, and severe storms. The hurricane slammed into the Florida panhandle this weekend, causing death and destruction.
5: President Trump has approved emergency declarations in Alabama, Florida, and Georgia as this region restores power and cleans up the mess from all of the downed trees, blocking roads, and falling on buildings.
3: Fox News, Jonathan Siri. 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
11: Welcome to the official Texas Countdown. I'm Chuck Taylor. This is where we bring you the top 20 songs in Texas music as reported by radio to the Texas Regional Radio Report. This week, a song returns to the countdown, a brand new entry, some big jumps, and a few songs changing places. Plus, we'll spend time with this week's guest, Jaden Grissom. Let's get started. Sometimes a song doesn't disappear because people stop listening. It just needs another week to find its way back into the conversation. And that's exactly what happened with Lanny Butler. City Cowgirl, off the countdown last week, but the Texas country singer and songwriter is back in the mix this week at number 20.

0: After spending the last 2 weeks at number 20, AJ Vallejo moves in the right direction this week, up to number 19 with Day Drinking. I'm Chuck Taylor. You're listening to the official Texas Countdown. Up next, we'll check in with this week's guest, Jaden Grissom.
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9: Get outside and enjoy the weekend. We'll have more clouds around on Saturday, but still comfortable with highs in the mid-70s. More sunshine in the forecast on Sunday. We'll start out cool with lows in the upper 50s and then work our way into the upper 70s for highs. 80s will eventually come back next week. In the 2 News Weather Center, I'm Chief Meteorologist Michael Sager.
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0: Jaden Grissom is my guest this week on the official Texas Countdown. He grew up in Lubbock, and I asked him what's in the water in Lubbock that turns out great songwriters.
12: You know, I really don't know. I think it's just the way people are out here to each other, the way we treat each other, the way we act, and the way we work hard really creates a personality among the people that live here. And also, there's not really much to do here, so we find things to write about and come up with really cool ideas and work together to make really cool songs, and I think you're going to see that in this music.

That's Midland falling one spot this week to number 18 with Shooting Memories with Tequila. Sandy June has already put together quite a run in Texas country. She's a Santa Fe, Texas native, and earlier this year, she took home New Female Vocalist of the Year at the Texas Regional Radio Music Awards. Her new single, Good Old Girls, enters the countdown this week at number 17.

0: That's Sandy June debuting at number 17 this week. 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
0: 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In a good way. And Paul Cawthon has spent years carving out that space. And he's still pushing it forward. With this week's Lone Star Spotlight, here's Paul Cawthon, Ain't the Denim.

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6: I'm Chuck Taylor. This is the official Texas Countdown, counting down the top 20 songs in Texas as reported to the Texas Regional Radio Report. William Clark Green is one of this week's big gainers, climbing three spots from number 19 last week to number 16 this week with Good Time.

0: That's Sheila Marshall climbing three more spots from number 18 to number 15 with What Do You Pray For? And just like that, two consecutive songs have picked up three positions on the countdown. There's more movement ahead, and we'll get back to our conversation with Jaden Grissom.
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2: Get outside and enjoy the weekend. We'll have more clouds around on Saturday, but still comfortable with highs in the mid-70s. More sunshine in the forecast on Sunday. We'll start out cool with lows in the upper 50s and then work our way into the upper 70s for highs. 80s will eventually come back next week. In the 2 News Weather Center, I'm Chief Meteorologist Michael Sager.
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0: We're counting down the top 20 songs in Texas music on the official Texas Countdown, and the climb continues for Dylan Gossett. This one comes with a pretty personal story behind it. Gossett wrote Honeysuckle on a tour bus after his 2025 Stagecoach debut. At number 14, here's Dylan Gossett with Honeysuckle.

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1: Jaden Grissom is my guest this week on the official Texas Countdown. 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
2: That song specifically, and when I heard it recorded, like, sonically, I just felt like I could drive down the road to it. You know, roll my windows down, turn it up, and drive down the road to it. So it's just a good song. It's got a good idea about it. Like, it's about a young guy telling a girl that he's never going to mess up, but he probably will. But this time he's going to do everything he can possibly to make her experience the best he can. So I think it's got a good vibe about it. It's got great lyrics to it, and you can drive down the road.

0: Little movement in the other direction for Chuck Wimmer and Brandi Bielan. You and Whiskey dropped number 11 to number 13 this week, but it's still very much in the conversation after its release earlier this year. Two more songs to close out our first hour.
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0: Amanda Kate Ferris has another reason to like this week. She's moving up two spots higher with Cheat on You landing at number 12.

0: That's Ronnie Bowen closing out the first hour with another two-spot jump. Ain't That a Drink moves from number 13 to number 11. And the song has been one of several Bowen releases keeping him busy this year. The top 10 coming up in hour two, along with more with this week's guest, Jaden Grissom.
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3: News, I'm Jamal Smith. Here's what's happening. There have been two strikes on an airport in Saudi Arabia, killing 12 people, including an American. Senator Chris Murphy told CBS's Face the Nation he does not want the U.S. pulled into the conflict.
4: No, I don't think the United States should go to war in Yemen. I mean, this administration is absolutely incompetent in war making.
3: Meantime, Border Czar Tom Homan says ICE will continue its work here in America.
5: Mandamin Hoko want to point their finger at the ICE agent. They want to ignore the fact this man's a public safety threat and ICE has taken him off the street, which makes New York safer.
3: New York City's mayor demanded ICE stop enforcement after a five-year-old was in the car at the time of that shooting the other day. 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
0: Welcome back for our second hour. I'm Chuck Taylor. We're counting down the top 20 songs in Texas as reported by radio to the Texas Regional Radio Report. And we're into the top 10 now, and there's a lot of movement waiting for us. We got a song holding its ground, a couple big jumps, and by the time we get to the top of the chart, we'll have a brand new number one. Plus, more with Jaden Grissom. Let's get to it. The Josh Abbott Band holds exactly where they were last week with Fan of You checking in at number 10.

0: That's Tristan Robertson making the biggest move this week. Six spots going all the way from number 15 to number 9 with Down for the Ride. That is the biggest upward movement into the top 10 this week, and it puts Robertson right in the middle of the action as we head toward the top of the chart. Up next, more with this week's guest, Jaden Grissom.
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8: Get outside and enjoy the weekend. We'll have more clouds around on Saturday, but still comfortable with highs in the mid-70s. More sunshine in the forecast on Sunday. We'll start out cool with lows in the upper 50s and then work our way into the upper 70s for highs. 80s will eventually come back next week. In the 2 News Weather Center, I'm Chief Meteorologist Michael Sager.
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0: Jaden Grissom joins me this week on the official Texas Countdown, and we talked about working with one of his heroes, Josh Abbott.
11: Yeah, you know, like they say, like some people say never meet your heroes, but my experience was the complete opposite with that. Like Josh did everything he possibly could to give me tips and just help me learn what a sonically correct sound should sound like, and help me learn how to act in the studio and what you should act like with a producer and tell them what things you want out of that. So, I mean, it was just such a big blessing to have him there. And obviously, he is one of my heroes, right? So getting to see him in that studio and him actually be invested into the music we were creating was insane. And I'm really blessed to be able to have that opportunity, obviously.

That's Caleb Sutton climbing four spots as Howdy Mab moves from number 12 to number 8. Frank Ray moves another step higher this week, going from number 8 to number 7 with Third Row George Strait.

0: That's Frank Ray moving up to number 7. We're getting very close to the biggest stories on this week's chart. 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
0: Featured track. Time now for this week's feature track. Sometimes the right song doesn't need to shout to get your attention. Wade Bone has spent more than 2 decades building a career around songs that can sound equally at home in a Texas dance hall, a listening room, or on a big outdoor stage. His newest album takes that long view of his career seriously. This week's feature track is Wade Bowen's Weight of the Levee.

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4: Radio plays them and we count them down. I'm Chuck Taylor and this is the official Texas Countdown. We're getting down to the business end of this week's countdown and the next two songs are both moving up. Ty Stelk has been climbing this chart for several weeks. This week he moves from number 7 to number 6 with Would Have Been It.

0: Sundance Head isn't going anywhere this week as Guinevere holds on to number 5, giving us a little stability in a countdown that's been moving all over the place this week. More with Jaden Grissom in this week's final 4 songs coming up when the official Texas countdown continues.
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1: Time to check in one final time with this week's guest, Jaden Grissom. And I asked him what wacky thing happened when he was recording his latest album.
2: Okay, cool. That's a great question. Okay, so we got to record in a really, really cool place in Nashville called The Castle. It was a awesome place, and it was actually one of the Al Capone's old houses, like a little like hideout kind of thing. But I mean, everyone you've ever heard of, pretty much. I could go down a list of names, but anyone you can think of who has been successful has recorded there. And man, the sounds that building creates have just been so cool to experience. And like you were saying, something wacky happening. I ended up putting a part into one of the songs where I slapped the strings of the guitar, and the way it sounded in that room sounded different than anywhere else. So we decided to keep it in because of the room.

0: That's the Turnpike Troubadours and Sierra Hall, moving from number 4 to number 3 with Feeling Good Again. It's a song with deep Texas country roots, originally written and recorded by Robert Earl Keen. Two songs remain, and the top of the countdown is waiting.
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0: We started this hour with a new top 10, and now we're down to the final two. As Jason Scott and the High Heat have been knocking on the door all year, and this week they take another step toward the top as Highway Robbery moves from number 3 to number 2.

0: And there it is. After moving from number 3 to number 2 last week, Curtis Grimes takes the final step this week. That's What Cowboys Do is your new number 1 song in Texas. And there you have it, the top 20 songs in Texas. Big thanks to our guest, Jaden Grissom, for joining us, and thanks to you for listening. I'm Chuck Taylor reminding you, get out, support live Texas music, and soak up those honky-tonk nights. Join us again next week for the official Texas Countdown. Until then, keep it country and keep it Texas.
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4: News. I'm Carmen Roberts. Hurricane Isaias claims a fifth life. Officials say that a tree fell on a home in the town of 96, South Carolina, killing a 67-year-old man. Fox's Sarah Allegra reports on the storm's remnants.
5: We have utility crews out here not only working on just removing debris from the roadways, but also working on restoring power. At the peak of this storm, we reported just yesterday, just around 130,000 customers across Georgia were in the dark. But as of this afternoon, that number is now down to roughly 6,000, but some of the hardest hit areas still have a lot of work ahead, like North Georgia's mountain communities, where thousands still remain without power. Isaias dumped 2 to 4 inches of rain across much of metro Atlanta, saturating the ground as strong winds kicked in.
4: And that's Fox's Sarah Allegra reporting from Atlanta. 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
7: Well, howdy, howdy, howdy, country music fans. Welcome back to another high-octane, neon-soaked edition of Retro Country USA. And I'm your weekly host, Big Steve Kelly, coming to you from the Kelly Ranch Studios. Today, we're hoping to get into the country music time machine. That's what we're going to do. And we're setting the dial straight for the year 1992. 1992. We're going to play 28 massive hits. We're all queued up, ready to go, packed full of chart facts, artist trivia, and enough fun to get you through the weekend. So let's kick things off with some line dancing, shall we? Here's Billy Ray.

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Now, that's how we kick things off here at Retro Country USA. I'm Big Steve, and if you want to continue to dance, well, let's make this one a slow dance. Here comes Garth with What's She Doin' Now?

0: Winona on Retro Country USA with Big Steve Kelly from the Kelly Ranch Studios. And after this break, lots more huge hits from 1992.
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12: For the Muskogee and Tahlequah areas, overnight tonight, mostly clear skies, down into the upper 60s. High temperatures on your Monday, right around 90 degrees, along with mostly sunny skies. Tuesday morning, into the lower 70s. High temperatures Tuesday afternoon, into the low 90s, and partly cloudy. In the 2 News Weather Center, I'm meteorologist Brandon Woolley.
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inspiring, amazing redhead, Reba, on Retro Country USA. I'm Big Steve, and we're looking at some of the biggest hits of 1992 this weekend. And for Aaron Tippin, it was the year he got his very first number one song. Turn it up!

Alabama, reminding us to slow down and enjoy life. You've got it on Retro Country USA with Big Steve behind the microphone, and slowing down is just what we're going to do right here. Listen to this Grammy Award-winning Vince Gill song. I slow.

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14: Come on, Liam, let's go! Get open! Come on, go for it! Wake up! Wake up, Liam! Oh, come on, use your head! Gotta want it! Dominate!
15: There he goes again. Liam's dad yelling from the stands, trying to relive his glory days.
16: I know. We're just trying to have fun out here and play with our friends. Like, it's not that deep.
15: He seriously needs to get a grip.
16: Does he really think he's helping Liam play better?
15: I feel bad for Liam. I know he's embarrassed his dad ruins every game like this. I mean, I would be too.
16: Someone needs to tell him this isn't about

Alan Jackson from 1992, and that was a year that he stacked up hits left and right. I'm Big Steve, and this guy was shot during a robbery while protecting a friend, for real. Happily, he recovered, released an album, and the title track went all the way to number one in January of 92. Here's Sticks and Stones from Tracy Lawrence.

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13: For the Muskogee and Tahlequah areas, overnight tonight, mostly clear skies, down into the upper 60s. High temperatures on your Monday, right around 90 degrees, along with mostly sunny skies. Tuesday morning, into the lower 70s. High temperatures Tuesday afternoon, into the low 90s, and partly cloudy. In the 2 News Weather Center, I'm meteorologist Brandon Woolley.
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from the movie Pure Country, starring George Strait, I Cross My Heart on Retro Country USA. 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